0: the NBA is ready. We should reiterate that for our audience, the NBA has not outright approved a franchise here.
1: Mm-hmm.
0: It has approved the process of looking into a franchise.
1: Study.
0: Yes.
1: Yes.
0: Now, part of that was getting an owner. And it's funny because I saw a comment on one of our posts. And it was like, I don't think Foley's going to get it. I think he's going to lose out to these other ownership groups. And I was like, was there another one that has submitted anything at this point right now? Because Foley's the only name that we've really heard that has announced that they're in, at least in terms of being considered. So right now he's a leader in the clubhouse. And I got to tell you, I think we're pretty happy as a whole here in Vegas if he's ultimately going to be the one that can land this thing, given his history with the Vegas Golden Knights.
1: And, you know, when you submit your bid and you submit your – it's like submitting a business plan, right, for a – let's just say like an SBA loan. Like you have to – he's figured out how to capture this audience. And I don't think that the NBA is – the NBA franchise that comes here, if it comes here – is going to have a difficult time attracting the audience. But in terms of what works, let's not forget about the in-game entertainment. Let's not forget about what takes place when you go to a Golden Knights game. There's a lot involved as well that's already worked and that set a standard. When Seattle established its franchise in the NHL, the Kraken, you know who they hired away for in-game entertainment? The group that was doing Vegas's. So there's an established success beyond just hoisting the cup. Playoffs in 3, cup in 6. Mm-hmm. They get it in the 6th year. It goes beyond that. It's how they've run the organization back to front, front to back, inside and out. And I think that's going to go a long way.
0: I don't think there's – I really don't have any doubt that they're going to be a well-run organization. I think he's proven here that he knows what he's doing in terms of being a hands-off owner for the most part, hiring the people that need to do the job and then letting them do their job and hiring the right people as part of it. Maybe he misses, maybe he doesn't. We'll find out if and when the hiring happens and if he gets the team. I think there's something pretty interesting in the press release. This is going to sound crazy. T-Mobile's ancient. It's old. It was built in 2016.
1: Oh, they should implode it.
0: In all seriousness, will the NBA... It's an arena that was built with the NHL and the NBA in mind. We know that.
1: Mm-hmm. There's literally placards around the arena for the locker rooms that say NBA guest, NBA home team.
0: The NBA Cup hosted its events here the last couple of years. There's talk in the NBA that they might expand out, go to different cities, whatever. The NBA is happy with it. I don't think this would be crazy. But I don't think there would be a problem with T-Mobile, would there?
1: No, I don't think so. And I think that there's enough. We've seen enough teams. There are enough teams. I mean, closest, obviously, the Kings that share crypto with the Lakers, which is.
0: Talk about the Hockey Kings, by the way, for those who are wondering.
1: Yeah.
0: For those who are just like, what do you mean? Yeah.
1: In terms of how to share an arena at the same time where seasons are one and the same, or, you know, as far as running simultaneously, I don't think there's a problem. I think you know why they built it, with what in mind they built it, to not just is how miserably how the NBA, how the All-Star, the Thomas and Mack failed when hosting the NBA All-Star game. It pulled off and they got it done, but there were so many failures to it in the size and the back end of how, so they kept that in mind. So I think, I mean, what's realistically changed in 10 years to where all of a sudden they would need to switch things? We talked about it earlier, food-wise, like the sweets. We were talking about onion rings or something. Mm-hmm. I think everything's in place. I don't think that there would need to be an upgrade. I think they would just need to figure out.
0: Not everything's in place. Practice facility.
1: That has nothing to do with T-Mobile.
0: I'm just saying, with the whole process. I don't doubt they would get it done. I'd be absolutely curious to see where it would be. You think about the investment, too, with Foley and this group. I mean, you talk building T-Mobile, what they've done with City National and getting that out there, building that up, and then a practice facility would have to come as well, and whatever comes with that. It's, again... Local hero Bill Foley.
1: And if they needed to do it. If they needed to, for whatever reason, let's say it couldn't get done with immediacy I think that they would have time. And I think that the blueprint's in place, but they could use Mendenhall. Mendenhall hosts, obviously, Team USA when it's here. Yeah. But no, they'll get one built. That's one thing that Mark Davis has on. He built the Aces facility.
0: Sure.
1: And that set the standard for the rest of the WNBA.
0: The timeline's really interesting, too. The first timeline we heard with this expansion team was the 2028-2029 season.
1: Yeah. So they'd have
0: That is right around the corner if you're talking about awarding ownership, getting the process started, expansion draft, building practice facility, like getting all of that done. Now, it's a good thing T-Mobile's already in place, so you have the place to play the games. But that is a lot that needs to get done if he is indeed awarded this.
1: We need to start figuring out where do we find at the county where he establishes, like if he buys a parcel of land, let's say in Summerlin, and we say, oh, Foley's bought this land. Is that for the practice facility? Mm-hmm. You know, media members will do that. They'll go, oh, this was bought. This was purchased. Somebody bought a house. Somebody bought this. Somebody bought that. We need to keep an eye on whether or not Foley's already, because does that mean that he's been given word that he'll be granted that? So somebody get on that. We need a commercial real estate on board with us to drop the info.
0: And we have no question Bill Foley will be successful as an NBA owner.
1: No question. There's no question. Here's the thing to the question we've been asking all day, which we'll ask Caleb Herring. I don't think that Mark Davis would be a bad NBA owner either.
0: The question is, which would you rather have?
1: Yeah. So, I mean, because he is all about the players and building. Well, he built a world-class facility for the Raiders, then the Aces. So he would do the exact same thing. It's just a matter of which one you would rather want.
0: So let me add to that question because, okay. I brought up, or in our first hour when we had discussed this, I brought up the discrepancy, if you will, in Mark Davis' tenure as owner of the Raiders versus his tenure as owner of the Aces.
1: Yeah.
0: And the immense success he has had since day one with the Aces versus the rocky tenure he's had with the Las Vegas Raiders in terms of success.
1: Yeah.
0: Is it actually better for Davis to be invested in a sport like basketball and the Aces because he does not have the family history tied to the sport itself?
1: I just swear to God, dude, while you're sitting there saying this, in my head I'm thinking he had to live up to his father's name, and this is a great, because the NBA and the WNBA obviously are married, mm-hmm. right? They're that's big brother. So it could work in his favor.
0: He's more willing to acquiesce to folks in terms of their opinion on things.
1: Yeah.
0: Letting them do their jobs, not having too many cooks in the kitchen when it comes to executive level decisions.
1: And not having to compare, well, this is what my dad did. Not saying that he does that, but that's always going to stick in your head when you have a storied franchise and mm-hmm. one of the names and logos that goes back to the history of this league in terms of comparisons. Because when it's hit rock bottom, when you had the situation with Gruden, when you had a situation like you did with Josh McDaniels, which was a utter failure, you're always going to turn back to saying, what would my father? I'm sure he's had those conversations with himself in his head. What would my father do? So he loves basketball, but he does love women's sports. So all that being said, it is something that he's always had a passion for. Whether or not he has that passion for the NBA, I don't know.
0: Yeah. I'll be curious to see, too, the other ramifications of this, tying it back to T-Mobile. Mm-hmm. This is from 2025, so not too long ago, but it's TKO Group Holdings Incorporated and T-Mobile Arena today announced the extension of their landmark multi-year partnership through 2030, reinforcing the venue status as the official home for the UFC and WWE in Las Vegas. Because that's the other part about introducing 41 new events to T-Mobile. The UFC and WWE have events there all the time. Boxing and what they want to do at times at T-Mobile. And I know things are scheduled out, but at the last minute, you're adding 41 new events there. And I say last minute, it's 2 years down the road. That's kind of last minute when you're kind of talking about logistics and planning things of this magnitude.
1: Is there any coincidence that today was the day that Foley announced the bid? Do you know what today is?
0: National Onion Ring Day.
1: Well, aside from that. That's a big deal. Onion Ring Day, National Onion Ring Day is a big day. Today is the 10-year anniversary that the NHL awarded Foley with the expansion franchise.
0: I would assume there was some ceremony in it, yes. I did not know that.
1: A little ceremonial.
0: Yeah.
1: So if he's granted this, he could say 10 years ago, it'll be 15 years ago, the NHL awarded this. We also announced that we were putting a bid in for the NBA.
0: Yeah.
1: Something tells me Foley's going to have a hand in this.
0: Well,
1: and he's going to break ground. Somebody, we need the commercial real estate agent on the line so we have the digs on this.
0: The other interesting part about this for Foley, so we talked in the second hour about the Tkachuk trade and how I'm like, hello, hey, like, is this thing on? Is there any complaints about these hockey fans for the Vegas Golden Knights and the way that they've operated? And one of the key complaints at the very beginning was the expansion draft and how lenient it was. And now Foley puts his bid in, and let's just kick the can down the road and assume that he gets it. He's going to get another expansion team. What's the NBA draft, expansion draft, going to look like? Because, just like the NHL, because whether or not hockey fans want to admit it, the NHL was smart in loosening up those expansion draft rules so that these teams could hit the ground running. I mean, we talked about this last week, James. I think we talked about it with Ray. We said 5, 6 maybe you can protect on an NBA roster.
1: Well, you know where we need to look.
0: That's going to be great.
1: We need to just basically look at what the WNBA has done because they are somewhat tied in with one another. They are tied in with one another. So, I mean, how they handled it will be. And we saw what happened with last year's expansion team. Golden State made it to the playoffs. By the way, shameless plug, I have a story coming out on the Valkyries and Natalie Nakase and what they've done here in the first year and a quarter into the season. And we're seeing what Portland and Toronto are doing. So is that blue?
0: It was 5 players for the WNBA?
1: Yeah. Mm-hmm. And undisclosed. So what is a blueprint there that Big Brother can follow and model after? What the WNBA has done the last two seasons and what they'll do as Cleveland comes in, Philadelphia comes in. I don't think it's going to matter. Here's the thing. That whole thing of, hating on that,
0: No, I don't care about that. But expansion rules do matter. The expansion draft rules
1: do matter. No, they do. No, they matter. But
0: especially
1: what I was about to say
0: if you're Bill Foley.
1: From this point forward, it's just not a surprise anymore if an expansion team does well right off the bat. Now, if they get right to the championship like the Golden Knights said, and we're not going to sit here and talk about spiritual powers that be, whatever, but that opening season was pretty special and magical with everything that the Golden Knights, they were inspired by what took place in this city with the October 1 shooting and rallying around a community that depended on them as much as it was depending on the community. The fact of the matter is we're going to see expansion teams thrive at this point because it's just the way that it is. And the talent
0: is getting
1: on the better.
0: If the NBA comes out and says you can protect 8 players, then they're going to be awful.
1: Yeah, but I don't think that they're going to do that. Do you think they're going to do that?
0: No, and that's what I think. I would assume, I don't want to assume anything. But if you're Foley, I think you're either getting some information as to what that's going to look like or you're going to fight for once that conversation comes up of like, look, man, we're investing in this. You're going to give me an expansion draft. You're going to protect 7 players on every roster.
1: Then
0: get out of here.
1: Then to that point, then he already knows. Mm-hmm. Otherwise, he wouldn't have bothered with the bid.
0: Or has some idea.
1: That's what I mean. Yeah. No, he already has an idea. Otherwise, he wouldn't waste his time. Because he wants to win with immediacy.
0: This is the first domino, too, right? In terms of in next few months, we're going to get some more names, ownership groups.
1: Yeah. Unless I think that they're also those ownership groups will inquire to say, does Foley have a leg up on us?
0: I mean, in the community,
1: it's intimidating.
0: The community, he for sure does.
1: Yeah.
0: I mean, the NBA would be stupid to ignore that aspect of it.
1: 100%. 100%, because he's locked in and he's beloved. And let's just, I hate to do this. I'm so uneducated when it comes to politics, but let's not forget that the political climate that we're in and where Foley invested money and where he's at, he's on the right side of it right now with where we're at, right? I would imagine. You know better than I would with that. I'm not a political guy.
0: I'm unfamiliar with his spending politically.
1: He's invested in the person who's in office.
0: Okay.
1: So he's a military guy. He's from the Army. He's totally on the right side, meaning the left-right, not whether I believe right or wrong. But
0: as opposed to correct. Yes.
1: Yes,
0: for anybody who, before anybody freaks out. But I'd be curious to see what follows in terms of other names popping up, throwing their hat in the ring for ownership groups later. And who's part of his group, too.
1: Yeah, and you know, the big NBA player, obviously, is...
0: I'll be part of it, Bill, by the way.
1: Nice.
0: Call me up.
1: All right.
0: I got a few mil laying around. I'll throw it in there.
1: It's like that Eddie Murphy joke, right, with Johnny Carson. And
0: ooh! Someone tell Bill Foley. I mean, I got a base knowledge of the association. Once we start up this, the RSNs are dead. I don't know what's going to go on, but like...
1: You'd be a scout.
0: I don't care about scout. Just put me on TV, brother.
1: Sideline reporter.
0: Hey, whatever it is.
1: You want to be part of
0: that? I'll be shredded by the time the basketball team gets here, so I can be a sideline reporter.
1: Wow. I can hook you up with my tailor.
0: That's a proclamation. Well, who says I need the tailor?
1: Well, you just said I'm going to be shredded. What are you going on there, shirtless?
0: No, I'm just saying. Like, my fashion's good.
1: Oh, I was just...
0: My fashion's good.
1: Oh, I'm not saying it's bad. I was just figuring if you wanted to...
0: I go to the Penn.
1: Suit hookup.
0: You ever go to the Penn?
1: No.
0: JCPenney.
1: Oh. I was going to say, keep me as far away from the Penn. Dude, I've seen the show The Wire. I want nothing to do with the Penn.
0: All right. Let's find out what another Vegas legend thinks. Caleb Herring is going to be joining us on the other side. Caleb will, is what I was about to say, tell us what he thinks about Foley's entrance, throwing his hat into the ring for NBA ownership, and what's going on with UNLV. We got to talk some coach rankings in the Mountain West.
1: Let's go!
0: Our guy, Dan Mullen, better be number one.
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0: Let's not waste any more of his time. He's an important man here in Las Vegas. Some would say
1: he is.
0: Similar status to future owner of the soon-to-be-named NBA franchise, Bill Foley. Caleb Herring is with us here on Cofield & Company. Avon Tobel, y Los Vatos edition.
1: Certainly same Cofield status as Randall Cunningham, Jr.
0: Yes, and I would say one of the Vatos as well. What's up, buddy?
2: What's up, man? I'll accept the title of one of the Vatos on today. We have a lot of fun whenever she's out, and it's just the three of us. So we're the three best friends that anyone could have.
0: That is very true, and one of the best friends was spending the time while the rejoin was playing telling me what he was going to have for dinner. What are you going to have for dinner tonight, Caleb, or has dinner already been consumed?
1: And will onion rings be involved?
2: There will be no onion rings, although I do love a good hearty onion ring. My wife is making some sort of beef stew pasta that she's been really excited about. So I don't know what it's called. I don't know what the name of the dish is. I just let her have it today. Like, she's like, I want to make this tonight. And I said, I will accept that as a gift from my lovely wife, and I will enjoy it. So I have not consumed dinner, but I can smell it, and it smells good right now.
1: You can smell it. You can smell it. That's a little, another, more Eddie Murphy references today. Nice.
0: I thought that was just a bad British accent stemming from your new.
1: You don't remember
0: fandom.
1: That skit on Eddie Murphy? You can smell it.
0: Caleb, anything here?
1: Delirious or Raw?
2: I
1: one
2: have
1: of the
2: nothing.
1: Two.
0: Okay.
1: Two of them.
2: The most legendary stand-up of all time.
0: Well, this has gotten off to a great start, so let's just continue down this path. The World Cup, we have two games underway because of immense rain delay in the France-Iraq game. It is 3-0 France. Mbappe not with the third goal. He does have a brace, as some would call it, though. But have you been watching this, Caleb? I was asking Willie about this. He's been watching a little bit, but I've been hooked. I've been watching as much as I possibly can.
2: So there's angles to this, and I think that the first angle that most Americans, I think, fall into, at least that I grew up with, is that it's the time to prove that you're a patriot, right? Anytime there's a world stage and sports competition, it's U.S. versus all, right? And you prove your patriotism by tuning in during that tournament and that tournament alone, like having no idea what happens during the regular season of soccer or MLS or Premier League, but then being all in when it's time to root for your country. That's number one. Number two, this year especially, it's local, not local, but it's in the U.S. It's on U.S. soil. And watching it for the entertainment value of the crowds and the sports love from around the world and the different traditions and pastimes and the things that people do in stadiums to create the atmosphere that is the World Cup is unbelievable. I love it. So I am tuned into that aspect. And then, of course, social media this year has really dominated for me. My American algorithm has probably led to more of this, but all of the foreign visitors who have come to America and experienced these American things, like the infrastructure of the stadiums, like everybody's all worried, like, do they have FIFA World Cup size stadiums? It's like, yeah, we've got like 30 of them. Load them up. Like, fans' reactions to going.

0: I am tuned in that regard.
1: Caleb, I was talking to somebody yesterday at the Aces game in the media, and they're like, man, I bet you Las Vegas and the LVCVA is kicking itself now to see all the response in the different cities. And I was like, eh, I know what I know part of the reason why they didn't. And my argument was they're not kicking themselves. Yes, it's a great success and it's turning and America's loving it, but I don't think that Vegas is kicking itself. I think they're just fine in missing out on this one. What are your thoughts?
0: I would agree. I think there is a piece that you want to be involved in everything, especially as a budding sports town. Soccer hasn't broken through in Vegas and really doesn't have a footprint. So, I mean, that would have been a gigantic footprint to have. But I think there is such thing as too much on your plate. I think the focus of what Vegas is trying to do, especially when you're talking about the NBA being a realistic, like within grasp, I think that should be the focus of everybody's attention. You've got baseball already transitioning in. I think there's so much more to Formula One is shaping up to have a great season this year, and hopefully this year Vegas doesn't have any hiccups. There's a lot going on already, and I think putting too much on your plate sometimes can leave you with a little bit of a tummy ache. So I'm fine with Vegas passing and just letting the country as a whole have the World Cup and embrace it the way that it has.
2: All right, let's talk a little football here because I know there's some news in the Mountain West. And it's one person's opinion, but did we recently get a ranking of the head coaches in the Mountain West?
0: Yeah, we got rankings. And, you know, rankings are, especially this season with the Mountain West and the restructuring and how it's been shaped with really Spencer Dinkins, who's been 1-2 with Barry Odom and Dan Mullen in the last couple of seasons, it's a lot of projections based on, one, respect. And I think we look at a guy like Calhoun, who's number two on the list. That's just the respect of what he's been able to do with the Falcons for so long. I mean, it's ridiculous when you think about it. But then there's a lot of newcomers who I think are getting maybe overlooked. I think Memphis's staff and what they've been able to do. Northern Illinois obviously has an interesting situation. I think that – let's get to this. Number one is Wright on the list. I think Dan Mullen has, as a recruit, as a coach, as a football mind, the things he was able to do last year earned him the right as number one on the list. Jason Egg, I think, may have been my number two. He has a different style. He's not the traditional guy like Calhoun, but he's a guy who came in and infused that program with life that they haven't had in a long time. And I think that needs to be considered a little bit higher. I'm also interested to see what Timmy Chang is going to do. They got him ranked at number five, but with the buy-in that his stars, his key players, and even people coming back to the island to try to revitalize yesteryear with Hawaii football, I think he might have some noise to be made, which for UNLV early in the season could be problematic. They've got a couple of games out of the gate that could be pretty challenging from a schedule standpoint, with Memphis being introduced to the conference with that opener and then an early travel game to Hawaii. So we'll see. There'll be a lot of questions answered about coaching, about playing, and actual projections for this new Mountain West. But I think the coaching list is right at number one, and that's really all I'm at it.
2: Yeah, the ranking, and this is from Chris Murray over there at Nevada Sportsnet. Dan Mullen, number one. Troy Calhoun, number two. Jason Eck at number three. Kenny Amatalolo, four. Timmy Chang at five. Tim Polasek, head coach of North Dakota State, coming in at number six. I think you could probably make the argument Polasek deserves a little bit more in terms of the coaching job he's done at North Dakota State. I know a lot of people would say, like, well, this is the big boys now, but they're going to hit the ground running, I think, in this conference, and a lot of people are going to learn how good of a coach Polasek is.
0: Yeah, and I think their style of play has never been one where they, like, bullied the lower divisions, right? They weren't playing bully. They were letting it spin, and that's how they got on the map. And you've seen teams like Bryant University come into UNLV who can throw the ball around the yard, and that is the great equalizer. It's almost like a three-pointer in football or in basketball, right? Like, if you can have an established, potent passing game, you give yourself a puncher's chance at just about any game, and you kind of negate the size element of jumping up a division, which is essentially what people are worried about with North Dakota State. Like, how do you play with big boy football? Well, you throw over the top. You light them up. You run and shoot. You use tempo, and they've already got an established kind of tradition of that. So I think you're right. It's probably the perfect, you know, mid-level, if you want to call it that, conference for them to join in and have some success. So those teams that are from the original Mountain West better be weary. It's not some pushover D2 or team that's just coming in.

0: and you can beat up on.
1: Were you surprised at all? Maybe you were surprised by you. There should have been more. 15 Rebels placing on Phil Steele's All Mountain West teams.
0: I'm not surprised. I think again, a lot of this is projected without any real film on Mountain West guys, like guys that are transferring in from other places. Yep. Who have no film as Rebels in this system, getting on the list, and with every team. It's not just UNLV. Every team has some guy that transferred in and is just projected to be a stud, right? And then there's the guys that transferred in and you don't project to be a stud. And, you know, like Jackson Woodard came in to the Mountain West, and he's like a perennial all-Mountain West guy. He was not that his first year, but sometimes they get it wrong with the projections. I'm not surprised that this 15 UNLV has had some pretty, I'd call it sustained success, especially when we look at the top of that list with Jet. And Boyd, guys that have been around the program and been there for the success, the familiar names, almost household names, if you will, in the Mountain West. So that makes sense. I think Jake Pope was the one that kind of surprised me the most, mm-hmm. Being first team. I think he has glimpses, and coming from where he came from obviously gives him maybe a little bit of a leg up when it comes to these preseason polls. But he did not have, to me, a first team all-conference season last year. So purely projection in that opinion. My most interesting name on the list was Tayshaun Lyons, because I've been a fan of the kid since he stepped foot in UNLV, and he doesn't get the rep volume. There was a crowded receiver room last year, but 16 catches, 241, one of the highest averages in terms of yards per catch, 15.1, three touchdowns in 2025. But just watching his physical skill set, his ability, his agility, his hand, his catch radius, his route running, he has a package that, if targeted, if he gets the opportunity, I wouldn't be surprised if he's not just preseason, but at the end of the season in the all-conference team.
1: Caleb Herring with us, UNLV football analyst at Caleb Herring _ up on X. As we look at this now moving forward for football, what do you do? Like, what's next for you? I mean, we're kind of in the dull period. We're waiting for them to get started here a little bit. Do you study film? Like, what's your offseason look like? Because we're kind of in the midst of it now.
0: Yeah, I think that's the tricky thing about kind of the transfer portal is the schedule for what you usually do change. Yep. So much. Like, the offseason became about tracking the transfer portal and who's going where. This year being the first year that's kind of settled down, it feels like there's a lot of downtime, right? Uh-huh. Like, it's like just waiting for the season. Like, fortunately, Sorgeby's given us some stuff to talk about. But it's one of those deals where you maybe get some more prep time on teams that are unfamiliar. The Mountain West has been kind of, since I've been around, it's been established, like the teams that are there. And really, all of college football, it's been that way. There's a lot of newness with the teams after the mega shift with the big conferences, and now the Mountain West having people that you don't have to talk about. Like Boise State is somebody you always have to talk about when getting ready for UNLV season, and it's just not the case this year. So there's some storylines that you want to start picking up on, and especially in-house with UNLV. Like the return of Mike Shear and what that could mean for the linebacking core with Blessing, Aluwalu-Tuilomotu, and that reunion. Those kinds of things, having a defensive coordinator established coming into the season and obviously what kind of impact that has. Those kinds of storylines you start to really dig into, so you have some stuff in your back pocket during the season. But really, it is film study, trying to get as much information as you can about your opponent so that you are prepared for season when it's time to start broadcasting again.
1: So last time I think we talked to you, Brendan Sorsby was not yet in the supplemental draft, but now he has applied. He has decided to give up the fight and move on to the National Football League. We haven't gotten official word that the NFL has approved it yet. I would imagine that they will at some point. But what do you make of Sorsby giving up on this, and do you think there's a chance some of these teams, a couple of these teams, would put in a bid for him?
0: Well, I think he's talented enough to get a bid, and it would probably be a cheap bid at that. So there's a higher reward versus risk ratio there. So I think he'll get a shot. To me, the thing is, I think he started off this process of cooperation, checking into with the best of intentions to be a collegiate athlete. I think the storm that came after was a deterrent, and especially when you got the conference threatening to sit out game, all that kind of stuff, probably had a lot to do with why he made this. I don't believe it was his intention to stir the pot like this in college sports and then bounce out and go. But you play the hand you're dealt, right? No pun intended, Vegas. But you play the hand you're dealt, and you do what you got to do. And I think this is the best option for him. What kind of ramifications does it have with his NIL deal, with his reputation, what his future NFL career becomes? Who knows? But I think it's the right move for him personally. It just creates a lot of chaos in the wake. And maybe later on we'll look at it and say it's the best thing that he ended up getting drafted to the NFL. Let that be the professional problem, and college football can proceed as normal with the Big 12 having every chance that they can to get into the playoff and all that kind of stuff.
1: Caleb, we appreciate a couple minutes. Enjoy your dinner, sir.
0: Appreciate you guys. Have fun.
1: Love you, Caleb. You gotta say that more. Because it's true. And I'm not afraid to admit it. You know what I also love? The 4th of July and Smashing Pumpkins. So let's give away some tickets. 702-364-1100, 702-364-1100, caller number 7. If you want to go on 4th of July with a pair of tickets to see Smash Mouth, I said Smashing Pumpkins, Smash Mouth, July 4th, at the Sahara Pool, check it out now. Tickets are here. All you got to do is be caller number 7 to go see Smash Mouth on 4th of July at the pool at Sahara. 702-364-1100.
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9: Stick your hand in there, dude.
10: All right, so what are you getting to do? Wait, sorry, pause. Who scored for Norway? Gotta look it up. Needed to be Holland.
11: France is up 3-0, though.
10: Nah, that's fine.
11: You're not happy about that.
10: I don't really care about that. I have nothing invested in this French game.
11: I thought you had the don't.
10: The don't?
11: Yeah.
10: I don't know what that means. What does that mean?
11: Didn't you tell me earlier that you don't want them to win?
10: Something called Marcus Holmgren-Peterson scored in the 49th minute. That's not what I need. Come on. Disappointing. All right, so what's for dinner?
11: We're going to have some steak and shrimp with some noodles. We're going to have some sautéed veggies. And I think I'm going to make some hot or air-fried crispy steak fries.
10: Okay. Steak fries as in like potatoes, like thick steak fries, yeah. Not as in like meat.
11: Right, right, right.
10: Okay, okay. All right,
11: all right. All right.
10: Today's push day, Willie. Got to get in there after this.
11: I love it.
10: Snort a little pre-workout and then get in there and get it done.
11: I love that.
10: Dinner a little light. You know, I'm thinking, I got to hit my protein. I'm a little down on protein today. You know what I mean? I got to get up there.
11: I'm in a catch 22 because I have to keep my caloric intake up in order to maintain size because I haven't been able to get into the gym.
10: Matt, 132 grams of protein, about 1,200 calories. So I'm a little.
11: You know, I remember a few years ago when we were co-hosting at the NBA Summer League, and I was explaining all this stuff to him, and it was like foreign language, and he was trying
10: not
11: to get
10: into
11: it, and I was trying to help him out.
10: I've always known the concept of macros and protein, and calories, calories in, calories out. I'm trying to up the protein. Got to get it. So I'm changing the way I'm doing it because we're cutting. We've cut right, and we're going to continue to cut. But
11: yeah.
10: I'm trying to get. Mm. Less than 1,900 calories, but about 240 grams of protein.
11: Ooh.
10: That's very
11: tough.
10: It's very tough, yes, skew.
11: So What are you skimping on, carbs or fat?
9: So far, the way I've been tracking it, it has been fat. Because the carbs have helped with some of the workouts, because I've been running more. Yeah. I need the carbs to burn while I'm running. You know what's incredible?
11: Me.
9: So I gave myself the other day, I was like, you know what? You deserve it. You've been doing well. So I bought a certain burger from a burger place that has bread in the middle, because I was like, you know what? Yeah. I haven't had one of these in a while.
11: Okay.
9: Very long time. Yeah. You know what I mean? So I'm like, let me get one.
11: I understand that. Yeah.
9: Right? Just,
11: yeah.
9: I wanted one. And I was like, you know, you've been good. Do it. I crushed my run the next morning. That late at night, and like the next day, I cruised.
11: Well,
9: dude.
11: If you ever
9: do that, I should do this more often.
11: If you ever do a late night something like that, you go to the gym the very next day, you'll actually feel the pump.
9: Yeah.
11: Yeah, you'll feel, you hit the pre-workout, and then all of a sudden you're just, and all of a sudden everything will just start filling up. Man, I've lost my pump. I'm so pissed. You know whose numbers are going up, by the way? And they're not caloric. Brittany Griner.
9: Get in the bag.
12: Stick your hand in there, Dave.
11: Brittany Griner has broken the all-time blocks record. Future Hall of Famer, Brittany Griner, by the way. Mm. Let's see. Is she still on four blocks? I got the box score up here. She still is on four blocks, bringing her to 878 in a legendary career. The Connecticut Sun appear to be on their way to their third victory. Start of the fourth quarter. They are on top of the Chicago Sky, 70-44.
9: That's it?
11: I feel bad for Tyler Marsh. I have to wonder if he's going to be the first coach seeing an exit, an early exit, or the Seattle Storm coach, whose name escapes me right now, but they're not doing too well. Connecticut, I'm giving a pass. I think that that entire franchise has one foot out the door and headed toward Houston, where they will play next year. So, but, yeah, man, Chicago's. They did all those offseason moves. Sent Angel to Atlanta. They bring in Natasha Cloud. They bring in Skylar Diggins. They sign this. It's not good. It's not working out. I feel bad. I might have to shoot a text to Tyler tomorrow just to check in. Say, hey, man, you okay? I mean, they just blew a 14-point lead to Dallas.
9: What is this, humble brag?
11: No, I've talked about it. I mean, Tyler, come on. That's not a humble brag. He was a coach here for how many years? I mean, three. I mean, come on. We all know Tyler. Tyler was the go-to reach out for the media here when he was here. Couldn't really approach Becky. Natalie was, Tyler was the guy for all of us. That's not really that's a common knowledge thing.
12: Stick your hand in there, Dave.
9: I have a lot of places I could go with this next topic.
11: Go. Run with it. Fast break. You're in transition.
9: I haven't seen Willie for a while.
11: No, boy.
9: What have you been doing this whole show, dude?
11: Oh.
9: What are we doing?
11: I
9: tell our audience what you've been doing this whole time?
11: I already know. Steve talks about it all the time. You know what I've been doing? Making money.
9: I'm
11: not going to reveal how much money I'm up.
9: I don't need money. I'm just saying, what is this? I haven't seen you for a while. This is a relatively new endeavor.
11: At the exact same time,
9: you're sitting here blowing kisses to people while I'm talking to you.
11: They're sending me gifts. Sending me gifts is worth money. And my moderator.
9: There is a light.
11: Shout out to Caitlin, by the way.
9: Hold on. There is a light above my microphone. Okay. For our radio audience, there's a light that should be red.
11: Yeah.
9: Whenever it's on.
11: Yeah.
9: And sometimes there's a short in the wire, so it'll go off. Right now it's off. Yeah. And every time it goes off, Willie gets like really distracted.
11: Yeah.
9: And he told James in the break, he's like, yeah, it really throws me off. You blowing kisses while I'm talking to you is really throwing me off.
11: Is it really? You'll be fine. You did a great job.
9: I feel like on the scale of being thrown off, the light going off versus you blowing kisses randomly,
11: Yeah.
9: I feel like I win.
11: A lot of women coming in throwing me gifts here on TikTok. We've been live for about, let me see, I'll tell you exactly how long I've been live. We've been live streaming here for four hours and 28 minutes.
9: This entire time, Willie has not shown his live stream, James or I. He's afraid.
11: It's a front camera.
9: He's afraid that they might, hey, who's that?
11: James was on earlier. He was on, what are you talking about?
9: He's afraid, James. We might take his audience. What's his at? I don't have TikTok, so don't worry, Willie.
11: I'm not concerned. I do got to shout out my girl Caitlin, though, in Texas. She's been my moderator in my chat room, so she's taking.
9: You have a moderator?
11: Yeah. You have moderators who take care of your room while you're doing your live stream. So, Steve, the funny thing is when I first
9: started, how does Steve handle this? There's no way that
11: when I first started doing this, Steve was like, Willie, and then he off air he'd be like, man, it's really, and now all of a sudden, then he shot down TikTok altogether. Now he loves TikTok and social media.
9: One of the things, look, time travel will never happen in our lifetime. Mm-hmm. One of the things that I wish I could do, though, it's not high on my list because there's a lot of different things I'd rather do than this, but if I could get the Steve Cofield that I used to work for to meet the Steve Cofield now.
11: Oh, he would eat him alive.
9: He'd kick his ass.
11: Yeah. Physically.
9: Yes.
11: Physically.
9: He would be amazed.
11: Yeah.
9: The Steve Cofield that used to, so that, like, when the, were you here with the old setup where how it used to be like the half circle?
11: Yeah.
9: The Steve Cofield who would, at times when he would get mad, reach over the counter and like slam the board and turn off mics and do those sort of things and scream and yell. And now he's like, ah, so you're streaming on TikTok, huh?
11: Yeah. He when I first started, he used to, he when he'd go into commercial, he'd say, mute it so he could talk. Now he doesn't. It is what it is, man. Deal with it. We're in the new age. I'm streaming.
9: No, trust me.
11: You know what? Here's the thing.
9: I'm just more distracted by the kisses.
11: The only difference is the interaction. Well, yeah, every time you saw this, someone sent, what happens is they go into the gift box and they send a gift. Each gift is worth money. So at the end of this, I'll end it. It'll tell me what this live stream was.
9: I assume we're unmuted now. They can hear you talking.
11: Yeah, 100%. Okay. They know what they're doing.
9: These are Brits?
11: No, well, somewhere in KP's in Texas. There are people that are in America. So a woman came in earlier, Allie. She came in and sent me two gifts. She lit it up, what's called lit up the gift gallery. But here's the thing. We're live streaming on YouTube for them. So this is exposure for Cofield and Company. I don't want to hear anybody's.
9: I never said it was negative.
11: Shite. Not yours, his.
9: You have to dump that too?
11: No.
9: Okay.
11: What did we dump earlier? Oh, yeah.
9: Yeah. Don't do that. All right. Steve's back tomorrow. I'll see you.
11: We're out.
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10: But in the third, they have scored in three straight innings, eight hits on the board. OU looking for their third title, first since 1994. Elsewhere in the NBA, star free agent Trae Young intending to sign a four-year, $212 million deal to stay with the Wizards, including a player option for year four. Will pair with the Wizards' young core that is set to include the number one overall pick in tomorrow's NBA draft. Could it be BYU's A.J. DeBonsa? Says being the top pick means a lot to him.
29: I mean, I have the most confidence in myself, so I think I'm going to call first.
30: Is going number one still the most important thing to you as you get closer to this dream being realized?
29: Yeah, I mean, it was the ultimate dream, like being a number one pick and being in a conversation with previous number one picks is definitely a goal.
30: And that hasn't
29: changed.
30: Dulled or changed no. at all.
10: DeBonsa on SportsCenter. Meanwhile, Dusty May heading to the Mavs. Michigan head coach finalizing a deal to become the next head coach in Dallas after winning the national championship with Michigan. In baseball, first couple of finals tonight. The Tigers top the Yankees 5-3. Kevin McGonigal with a pair of RBIs, including an RBI double.
31: It's Michelle Smallman, and coming up Tuesday, the NBA draft kicks off. We'll tell you who should be the number one pick and who could be a big draft day steal. It's on Sportsmanlike, 6 a.m. Eastern, right here on ESPN Radio, ESPN2, and ESPNU.

0: 5500. 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

0: Chicago, which is a different story. But the takeaway from this move is that the Minnesota Timberwolves stop spending. And, you know, you can't declare a team spending over in mid-June until you see free agency. And I know that he and Ant Edwards were not a perfect fit. Okay, that's fine. But if you're going to trade him, you got to trade him for something. Now, they did, Minnesota does open up a $33 million trade exception in this deal. And you can use the trade exception to acquire players. And maybe they will. And maybe they've got something up their sleeve. And so I will wait on that. But right now, this is a straight salary dump from a team that's been deep in the playoffs the last 3 years.
1: He's Brian Windhorst, ESPN NBA Insider. I'm Emmett Golden alongside Tanitra Batiste's Game Night on ESPN Radio. So we know Giannis will either end up with the Celtics or he'll end up with the Heat. What happens to Jaylen Brown if they decide to send Giannis to the Heat? Do they just put the genie back in the bottle or do they try to move him somewhere else?
0: Yeah, Emmett, that's what most of my conversations have been centered on tonight as I talk to people around the league is, you know, if they go with Miami, if they go with the Miami deal, the Bucks, you know, what are the teams that could make a bid for Jaylen Brown? And look, there's, you know, there's a lot of them. There's probably a good half dozen that could make, you know, decent offers for him. None of them are going to have Giannis Antetokounmpo in them. You know, you're not going to get a top five player back, and that's a consideration. But, you know, one of the bedrock principles that has now been uncovered is that the Celtics realize that they need to change their team. And that's mildly surprising to me because I thought the Celtics had a lot going for them this year, and we don't know what would have happened if Jason Tatum hadn't tweaked his calf late in that playoff series against 76ers. I mean, who knows? But the Boston Celtics seem to know Stevens throughout his tenure as the president of the Celtics has been pretty shrewd on moving early, whether it was trading Marcus Smart, whether it was trading Kristaps Porzingis. You know, he's been ahead of the curve on moves, and he seems to think that the team needs refreshed a little bit, and I would expect them to continue to explore a trade for Jaylen Brown, even if the Bucks choose the Miami offer.
2: Yeah, and going back to if the Bucks choose the Celtics offer and Giannis lands in Boston, it feels like the assumption is that that trade completely resets the East. Although, as you mentioned, the Celtics number two in the East going into the postseason, and maybe if that doesn't happen with Tatum, they move further than the first round. But does that trade, getting a Giannis, does it really completely reset the East, or is this one of those where you're kind of it's, and when I say a head scratcher, meaning it may not reset the East as much in theory or in practice as it looks like it would in theory or on paper for the Celtics?
0: Well, it will certainly reset the Celtics. That's a team that has really had a style of play that's been heavy three-point shooting, and yeah. You're either going to do one of two things. You're either going to ask Giannis to play center, which is not something he has done. I'm not saying he starts at center, but, you know, if you're going to want to continue to have heavy, high-volume three-point shooting, you know, you're not going to have Giannis and Mimi Keita out there together. Keita was a revelation this year, a terrific, you know, plug-in starter who really helped the Celtics get to the number two seed, but he made one three-pointer the entire season. And they've always surrounded him with four three-point shooters. Well, you put Giannis there, now you're talking about playing a team with two guys, you know, in your core who can't shoot. That is not the Celtic way. So you're either really changing the way that you're going to play, or you're maybe looking to make other moves, which I'm sure that they would do. And so you really couldn't evaluate where the Celtics stand made those other moves. But whether it's Boston or Miami, both of them are going to have follow-up maneuvers here because both of the teams will be significantly altered by the cost of the trade. But I will tell you this. The balance that you could generate between Jason Tatum and Giannis Antetokounmpo is very compelling to me. And also, Giannis is a willing passer. He is a guy who will drive and kick. So maybe they wouldn't generate their three-pointers with the five-out system that they've used so much in the last few years. Maybe they would generate a lot more three-pointers with the ball in Giannis's hands and him creating. But I think that there are some real possibilities on how that team would look, which is, I'm sure, why Boston has gone ahead with this offer.
1: He is Brian Windhorst, ESPN NBA Insider. Wendy, thanks for joining us tonight, man. We appreciate it.
2: Thanks so much.
0: Have a great night.
1: Yeah, great stuff there from Brian. So, sounds like the Minnesota thing, straight salary dump. You know, it sounds like they've been spending money, and they're just like, hey, we got to slow it down a little bit. I'm with Wendy, though. I can't wait to hear what Anthony Edwards has to say.
2: Oh, for sure, because you know, and we probably need to be checking our social media because he's going to come with the commentary, and he might come with the commentary tonight. But I also like the fact that Wendy gave an additional, like an alternative look of what the Boston Celtics offense might look like in talking about something we acknowledged as well, which is we know them. They live and die by the three-pointer. Giannis Antetokounmpo, not exactly lighting it up from deep, but on the same token, if he's a guy who can drive and kick out, if he's a guy who's willing to pass, then there may be an opportunity for Joe Mazzulla to not change that offense necessarily, but just maybe tweak it to fit him, and it could actually fit quite well. So I just love the way he kind of gave us that opportunity to get some insight or kind of looking into, just what are the Celtics' thought processes possibly about where Giannis fits into a very three-point heavy offense.
1: Yeah, and it also sounds like if Giannis ends up with the Heat, that the Celtics will continue to look for suitors for Jaylen Brown. So that is very, very interesting as well. So we could kick that around some more. She's Tanitra Batiste. I'm Emmett Golden. This is Game Night coming up next. It looks like the Oklahoma Sooners will wrap up the College World Series tonight against North Carolina. And also, what is your favorite championship memory as a fan? 888-SAY-ESPN. That's 888-729-3776. We'll do all of that straight ahead. It's Game Night on ESPN Radio.
3: 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The NBA draft kicks off. 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
17: 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Miami or Boston? 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
5: In the NBA, Trae Young announced he's staying put. The four-time All-Star intends to sign a four-year deal worth approximately $212 million to remain with the Washington Wizards after declining his player option ahead of free agency. We crowned a new champion in college baseball as the Oklahoma Sooners beat the Carolina Tar Heels 13-2, winning the series 2-1.

0: honestly, an opportunity to lose. Yeah. You know, because if you get Brown back in return, as I believe Ramona said, what are you trying to do? Are you trying to win a championship? Like, no, you're not. You're not close to winning a championship, even if you put Jaylen Brown on the Bucks. So I think the Bucks had a conversation. They said, listen, this is a rebuild. Let's rebuild. We don't need a superstar to do that.
1: I agree. I think that when you look at where the Milwaukee Bucks are now, as far as that depth chart, there really is a depth chart full of guys like Jaime Jaquez, who he's solid, right? He'll give you 15 points a night, and you look at a guy like Tyler Hero, who'll give you nearly 21. So you got some pieces there should you decide to keep some of the assets that you were able to obtain from the Miami Heat. But more importantly, you now have the ability to say, hey, with a Kyle Kuzma or even a Miles Turner, like, mm-hmm. let's just evaluate some of the guys that we were able to acquire in free agency, coupled with some of these guys that now we're able to acquire this offseason, and we got picks on top of picks on top of picks. Let's see if we can build a team that, while they may not be able to contend today or tomorrow, we're not looking for that. We're looking for a team that can contend in 3 to 5 years, because, I mean, let's face it, the Milwaukee Bucks weren't a Giannis Antetokounmpo away from
0: No, they weren't. Right. Yeah. 100%.
1: So, yeah, for sure. Yeah, so they weren't going to get Jaylen Brown, and all of a sudden that was going to vault them into the top six of the conversation in the Eastern Conference. So, yeah, as we play it out, and something that Ramona Shelburne mentioned as well, if you have Bam, and Bam having the stellar season that he had, just continuing to kind of evolve his game and continuing to be that guy, and Giannis looking for his own fresh start, maybe not the type of fresh start as Ja Morant, but a reset for Giannis. Yeah. So take those two things into consideration, and guys who have the same agent, have a prior existing relationship, you may not need a superstar necessarily, although the Miami Heat can probably attract superstars to round out their backcourt, but you may not necessarily need that. You get yourself some strong impact players, some strong role players that understand who they need to be from maybe the third position through to like the eighth in that rotation, and all of a sudden you're able to do something with this Miami Heat team. If you're not able to maybe get it done this year, other than maybe getting them out of would we say play in hell? Eric Spoelstra has the makings, or you're showing this team that, hey, we're putting something together that can work in maybe 2027. We've seen that before from them, right?
0: Right.
1: Where they get these pieces and it's like year one, and maybe not, they're not year that they're quite year two.
0: Right. And look, Bobby Portis is part of this, so that's some depth on the front line.
1: Yeah.
0: You know,
1: 15 points a night for sure.
0: Yeah, yeah. Not, you could do much worse than having Bobby Portis on your team for sure. So I'll take that into account. I still don't think they're the top half of the Eastern Conference. Maybe they're close. You know, maybe they're fifth. You know, we'll see. I'd love to see it together. We also talked about Jaylen Brown. What does this mean for him and the Celtics after the Celtics made him available and really centered their offer around him? That one guy tweets the show and says, you may trade Brown to the West, maybe Phoenix. That's an opportunity to get Devin Booker back in return. That's a big name. And for what Joe Mazzulla likes to do, I mean, that would work, you know, because he does like to shoot a bunch of threes, but you do lose some of that length and that defensive prowess that really the Celtics have hung their hat on. So it's really, I can't wait over the next 48 hours or so to see what comes out of the wash with all this. And I'm glad, you know, I put some clothes in the washer at like 7 o'clock and forgot all about it until I said that. Look, I digress. I'm sorry.
1: But well, hey, the night that you and I have had, you are forgiven, because
0: yes,
1: we went from waiting. Giannis watch 2026 too. Right. All of a sudden, Julius Randle drops in our lap. Ayo Dosunmu drops in our lap. Just in terms of Julius Randle being traded and Ayo Dosunmu getting an extension. So hey, we can understand why maybe your clothes are probably still somewhere in the spin cycle.
0: Yeah, absolutely. I was like, hold on, that was like 5-6 hours ago. Put those clothes in there. Well, hey, it's almost 1 o'clock on the East Coast, so I'll be able to take care of it soon. She's Tanitra Batiste. I'm Emmett Golden. This is Game Night. Coming up next, we'll cap off a big night of breaking news and look forward to the first round of the NBA draft. It's Game Night.
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1: 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Giannis Antetokounmpo leaving Milwaukee, heading for Miami. Not the only one heading south. Michigan coach Dusty May finalizing a deal to take the Mavs head coaching job in Dallas. He's 49 years old, led Michigan to the national title in 26. And he'll head to a franchise with Cooper Flagg. And in the middle, ESPN analyst Seth Greenberg.
2: The benefits are you don't have to worry about NIL. You don't have to worry about pay for play. There's transparency in the NBA. You don't have to re-recruit your team each and every year. Every player is not going to go in the portal. When you win a national championship, you can actually celebrate it as opposed to immediately get on the phone and try to put your roster back together again. Now, look, Dusty May is a terrific communicator, and in that way, he'll transition seamlessly. He's a high basketball IQ guy. He connects with players. He's going to need an experienced staff because it's a different job, but it's a better quality of life. And you say, what do you mean it's a better quality of life? There's no downtime for a college basketball coach today. In the NBA, you're going to have a roster. You're going to know who's going to be in your roster. In a lot of ways, you can develop an identity and a culture better in the NBA now than you can do in college. As a coach, he's going to have to understand an 82-game season, different type of practice schedule. You have 2 weeks. You're playing games right away. But he's a smart guy. But unfortunately for the college game right now, until we have guardrails and guidelines and transparency, you might see other coaches decide to take this route and take their coaching careers into the NBA.
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3: When you're coaching the NBA, those guys are just basketball players. And yep. Also, those guys know where they're going to be. The contracts tell them where they're going to be. They have to, for the most part, honor those contracts. And the dollars aren't really your concern. You have a whole team of people dealing with that. There's no recruiting. There's none of that. And yet you get a bunch of professionals where their entire lives and their entire focus, every ounce of it, is just on basketball. So from that perspective, it's easier. And then I think the Cooper Flagg component of this is absolutely huge. That's why you do this now. If it was a different team, I could see Dusty saying, hey, you know, I can go to the NBA. I can go in a few more years. You know, that opportunity is not going away for me. But when you have the opportunity to coach that team with Cooper Flagg at it, when you know that you have a young superstar there, a young budding superstar who could take over the league, you jump at that opportunity. And that's what he did.
1: He's the first college head coach to take an NBA job since former Michigan coach John Beilein took the Cavs job in 2019. The last to leave college on the heels of a national title was Larry Brown at Kansas in 1988. SportsCenter All Night, ESPN Radio.
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4: How good is that? Are you ready to take?
0: Number 5.
1: Dodgers edge the Twins. First pitch of the game was a ball that was down. Second pitch of the game was a ball that left. AM 570 LA Sports.
5: 76 degrees, the game time temp. Ohtani swings, hammers one deep right field, gone. Leadoff home run number 30 in the career of Shohei Ohtani. His sixth this year. Instant offense, and the Dodgers lead it 1-0.
0: Number 4.
1: Orioles beat the Angels 6-1. Baltimore getting half of its offense with one swing. WBAL.
6: Mayo hitting in the 180s. The width pop, as you know. Swings here, he rifles it. Deep to left field. Going to the corner. It is gone! Three-run jack. Kobe Mayo. And that's why you say don't worry about the bunt. And the Orioles are on top 4-0.
0: Number 3.
1: In Omaha, Monday proving to be more than just okay for Oklahoma.
7: Yes, sir. That's it. And Boomer Sooner Baseball in a blowout wins the national championship 13-2 over Carolina.
0: Number 2.
1: Back to the show. Both Sox seeing games end abruptly. In Chicago, White Sox and Guardians came down to the final at-bat. ESPN 1000.
8: Room in right center and down the line in right. The pitch.
7: Sam with a base hit into center. One run in. Here comes Peters. Safe. They win it.
0: Number 1.
1: The White Sox walking off happily. Not quite the same result for the Red Sox in Colorado. 850 KOA.
8: One pitch is hit fair inside
1: for the Rockies. Meanwhile, Rocky time for Giannis Antetokounmpo recently in Milwaukee. So he's headed to the Miami Heat. Trade pulled off Monday night. ESPN analyst Richard Jefferson.
9: I think Milwaukee did a very good job. They were very, very patient with this process. They understand that there's moments in order to put a player like that on the market. I wasn't surprised that right after the draft lottery and they knew what every team was going to have as far as a pick, that's when his name, but they were like, okay, we're now taking offers. Because there were teams that could have offered him a first round pick, but you didn't know if it was going to be 2, if it was going to be 12, if it was going to be 8. You didn't know. So for them to wait, let's see what everybody's going to get in the draft lottery, where your picks are going to be. And I think they did a very good job. You get to reset with Tyler Hero. You get picks that go into Giannis when he's a little bit older.
1: Came down to Miami and Boston, and it's the Heat. It's Tuesday, June 23rd, birthday of LaDainian Tomlinson. The Hall of Fame running back is 47 today. Much more reaction coming up to Giannis heading to Miami on Sportsmanlike is next. I'm Jay Reynolds. Back tomorrow with SportsCenter All Night. 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
19: We start this Sports Center with breaking news from the NBA. Giannis Antetokounmpo is headed to South Beach. Blockbuster of a trade.
20: This was a 13-month trade saga for Giannis Antetokounmpo and the Milwaukee Bucks. They fought this right until the end.
21: I mean, they did really well for themselves. Like, really well. This was not the package that was offered back in February.
19: It's been a long time coming.
22: Pat Riley focused on getting another
23: massive
22: star.
23: Trade. Giannis
20: the job for the Heat isn't done, but that's a pretty strong duo to start with.

0: Milwaukee Bucks. They chose quantity over quality in a deal that probably should have happened over a year ago. Prior to the trade, the Bucks possess few draft assets. They don't control their first-round pick in 2027. That belongs to the Atlanta Hawks by the Pelicans through the Jrue Holiday deal. Very convoluted. And then, of course, 28, 29, and 30 all belong to the Portland Trailblazers. The Milwaukee Bucks have little financial flexibility, especially after the wave stretch of Lillard's contract last summer. Milwaukee got as well. They got Tyler Hero, and they got Jaquez, and they got Khalil Ware, and they got a 2031 unprotected first-round pick, a 2033 unprotected first-round pick, and 2030 pick swaps and a 2033 second-rounder. Essentially, Milwaukee traded Giannis for a six-man and a bunch of lottery tickets. For context, when KD forced his way out of Brooklyn, the Knicks got back Mikal Bridges, Cam Johnson, Jay Crowder, four unprotected first-round picks, and a 2028 first-round pick swap. KD was 3 years older than Giannis is and when that deal happened, and it netted the Nets another five first-round draft picks and an unprotected first-round pick swap and a second-round pick from the Knicks by virtue of the Mikal Bridges trade. So if you think about the draft compensation that the Brooklyn Nets got for Kevin Durant, and then you think about what the Milwaukee Bucks got for Giannis, it pales in comparison, which is why the Milwaukee Bucks are the biggest loser in the Giannis to Miami trade.
1: And I'll just add one other thing. 13 years, 10-time All-Star, champion in Milwaukee. What he did for Milwaukee and what Milwaukee did for him, it was a beautiful marriage for a long period of time. The biggest loser part of it, just as an add-on, CeCe, because I agree, obviously, with what you're saying, and we've detailed the idea that I think that they could have gotten more elsewhere. The biggest loser is that they're no longer married. That like, it got to a point where they could no longer be married. And that's the biggest loser for me, is that Milwaukee had a generational player that loved the town and the team that he was with for such a long period of time, and they're no longer married. Mm-hmm. All right. Go ahead, Small. Sorry.
2: Well, then is Giannis actually a loser in all of this?
1: Well, hell no. Don't you dare. Hold on. How dare you?
0: No.
2: Hold on. If you have that sort of a deep love with a city, with a fan base, and with an organization, and the only reason you want out is to win, and you go to a situation where that doesn't happen, do you lose in all of it?
1: So
0: no.
1: He's going
0: to no,
1: win.
0: No. Listen, with respect to Milwaukee, Wisconsin, very fine place. We enjoy our time in Wisconsin.
1: Yeah, keep going.
0: Every time we go.
1: Keep going.
0: It ain't Miami. it ain't Miami.
2: Just me and Midwestern girl?
0: And he's about to get a bag, hundreds of millions of dollars, and he's going to play for one of the best coaches in the league, and he's going to one of the best run organizations in the league with Pat Riley at the controls. I can't call that man a loser. He's going to be living his best life in South Beach.
2: Sure.
0: He ain't going to be doing a lot of winning in year one, but he's going to enjoy his lifestyle down in Miami.
1: I'll just add a very quick thing, and I'll relate it to CeCe. CeCe had a type as a player, the kind of coach, the kind of rigidness he wanted from the coach. He wanted the nasty. He wanted the work ethic. He wanted it to be hard, right? He signed up for that multiple times. That's where Giannis wins here, because Giannis is that. He wants it to be hard. He wants the work. He doesn't want to be friends with you. The Heat famously say, we're not for everyone. He will love it with that organization. There was another trade yesterday in the NBA. And is it actually telling us who the next Giannis could be? We'll get to that next. We're on Sportsmanlike, presented by Progressive Insurance.
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0: and you think these guys are better than me?
1: Yes.
2: I will say this, Ev. I'm going to say this. Just based on what we've seen from Giannis and Jaylen Brown over the last several years, Jaylen Brown I still view as an ascending player. Who Giannis is right now as a player, it's one of the best in basketball. Arguably top three, top four in the world. I don't know that I would still qualify him as an ascending player. And Jaylen Brown's name was in the MVP conversation. So if you're looking at it from Jaylen Brown's perspective, you can understand why it feels like a slap in the face, why it feels like disrespect from the people that should know him best.
0: Boy, are we going to have an eventful 24, 48 hours. The draft tonight, ESPN ABC at 8 p.m. Eastern, ESPN Radio as well. Round one tonight, round two tomorrow. Unbelievable 48 hours here in the NBA. It's round one tomorrow, though, for Patty the Caddy. I'm over it. 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

0: skill set in the NBA, and I'm excited to watch him. And I think he's going to be a sleeper for a lot of people.
1: Darren Collison, he played in the NBA for over 10 years. He's a CBS sports analyst. Great information and analysis. Thanks so much for the time and enjoy the draft tonight.
0: Thank you, Michelle. You have a good one too, Chris. Thank you.
1: Well, coming up next here on Unsportsman Like CeCe, it's time for All the Small Things. We'll talk a little World Cup. 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

0: here and that you can give suggestions. He forgave you for cursing him and jinxing him. I mean, things couldn't have gone better with this interview, Pat.
1: Oh, no, it was great. He's clearly a fantastic guy, but it's just that nervous excitement before something cool is about to happen that you have, you know what I mean?
0: Totally.
2: So this is a night before Christmas feeling for you?
1: 100%.
0: I love it.
2: Okay.
0: Well, Michael, thanks so much for the time. We appreciate you.
3: Thanks, guys.
0: Pat, it's going to be great. Don't be nervous at all.
1: Yeah, that's great. That always helps. When someone tells you to not be something.
2: That never works, Maul. Bucket hat, Pat. Patty the Caddy is going to be caddying for Michael Kim tomorrow at the Travelers Pro-Am. I can't wait.
0: I can't wait either. And honestly, Pat, he couldn't have been cooler. He couldn't have been more open to suggestions, open to you hanging out. He says he's going to prank you. It sounds like you're going to have an awesome time.
1: I've played that course.
2: The club, Pat. You gotta suggest a club. Oh, you gotta ask him about a shot. You have to do it now.
1: Driver.
2: He gave you the open invitation. You gotta do it.
1: This is a par 5. Driver. You're on the tee box. Yeah. Driver. Done. Oh, I've played River Highlands. I played it a couple years ago. That second hole is no joke. He is not lying. It is very steep. I think I like triple bogeyed it.
4: Good thing you've trained.
0: Yeah, good thing. Exactly. Make sure you're hydrating to walk up that hill tomorrow.
4: What do you see here?
0: What do you see here? Get ready. Well, coming up next, we have Canty's Best Bet and our unsportsmanlike moments of the day.
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0: destroyed every night, winning 11 or 12 games a year. It's a waste of our time.
1: Yeah, NBA's got to figure out a way for these teams to be competitive. The Golden Knights, I think, if there's a precedent for a team that can come out the gate competitively, they are the ones to do it. So maybe there's something there. But yeah, I also just don't see. I don't get the Vegas thing. I mean, I get you trying to do the betting and all that stuff. Vegas is like this new hub of sports teams. Feels like something that was probably a really great 15 years ago. Vegas didn't feel like that kind of town right now.
0: Yeah, I mean, teams, they overexpand nonstop, and it really hurts the league more than it helps it. Look what the NHL did, and they still haven't recovered from it yet. All right, up next, we're clearing out the paint for me to talk about what once was my first love, the New York Yankees. It's coming up next. It's ESPN Radio and the ESPN app.
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9: 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Coming up, Raiders quarterback Kirk Cousins. 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

0: 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That's a much bigger ask than for 1 month of a World Cup. So it's over my head, and I'll just go play on whatever surface they give us.
1: 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Kirk Cousins, we appreciate your time. As you said, it is a dry heat. Good luck today in the humidity and good luck back in Vegas in that dry heat. Thanks for coming on.
0: Awesome. Thanks, Andrew. Appreciate it.
1: You got it, man. Kirk Cousins. All right, Kirk. Everybody. I'm told we have breaking NFL news.
2: Ronaldo just scored again, too.
1: And Ronaldo just scored again.
2: 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Come on.
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0: 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We have an actual time limit on this, so we're going to go to the phones here. I'm looking here at the desk under my laptop. Manny in El Paso.
3: Hey!
0: What's
3: gentlemen,
0: up, my friend?
3: How are we doing? Greetings from a 107-degree day in El Paso, Texas.
0: Oof. It's a dry heat.
3: Yeah, it's a hot one. I need my hydration break. Okay, so first of all, Mr. Brockman, I think I should apologize for my friend's marriage advice. I don't know if he was reading some dark poetry at the time, but hopefully it made sense to you. But my real question is for Mr. Del Tufo.
2: Yes.
3: Oh. We all know, Mr. Del Tufo, you are the king of the mixed masking sound.
0: He's good at it. Yes.
3: You're also the king of swag. But why have you not hooked up the boys there in the studio with some caps, some shirts, some jerseys?
2: Yeah, exactly. I bought him a trophy.
3: Or maybe even some tickets to a game there in SoFi. Hook it up, Mr.
1: Hook it up, Mike. Dude, tickets.
3: You're on a phone, for God's sake. Come on.
1: Whack.
0: Thanks, Manny. Yeah, Del Tufo.
1: Yeah, where are our tickets?
2: I mean,
0: San Los Boletos.
2: By the way, I'd have to give a kidney away to get a ticket for this.
0: You've got two.
2: I know.
1: Yeah, you only need one.
2: I do have a credential, but I can't go to any matches, which kind of stinks. Like, because I have to mix the matches, which I'm very jealous of you, because I would love to go to one.
0: Jealous of me?
2: Yeah, because you
0: went to one. Yes, I went to a game last week. I saw the Switzerland victory over Bosnia-Herzegovina, and it was fantastic.
2: Our colleague in the back went to see the match at SoFi the other day. Mm-hmm. I'm jealous. Because they got to be insane in person.
4: Well, you got a chance on Thursday to go.
2: No, I mix it from Fox.
4: You got to work.
1: 5-0 Portugal.
0: 5-0 Portugal.
2: I would love to go.
0: TJ, you going to try to go?
4: Man, I we were talking about this yesterday. Oh, Andrew, you'll love this. Back in Pittsburgh at the Civic Arena once, mm-hmm. I snuck into a Bone Thugs and Mary J. Blige concert. And I said, maybe I should try that here at SoFi.
0: Like, yeah.
4: I knew one person's name. I knew Bone's manager's name. I talked myself in. I got in a prayer circle with him. Snuck into the concert for free.
2: I love it.
4: So maybe I'll try that here at SoFi.
0: You should. But you're the same guy that wouldn't go to a Cowboys game if they were here.
4: Yeah, but this World Cup's different, man. This is like once every few years. I can see the Cowboys whenever.
1: Yeah.
4: Like,
1: we should try to go.
4: Can't see the World Cup whenever.
0: Definitely try to go.
1: Thursday, USA Turkey.
4: But see, the way my bank account is set up, that's a lot of funds.
0: I'm still mad that I kind of sort of turned down a chance to go to the USA opener.
4: Oh,
0: man. It's a long story. It was like juggling. Yeah, between friends, it was.
1: You should have went.
0: It's a little more complicated than I thought.
4: Are you going?
0: Again? Yeah. Right now, I'm not.
4: No. It's USA, though.
0: However, if Del Tufo...
1: Yeah, hook it up, Mike.
0: We're to offer a ticket.
2: I mean, you got
1: friends.
2: You could sit in the booth with me while I'm mixing it.
0: Tom Pelissero sitting in this chair. Tomorrow, the Rich Eisen Show. I'm Andrew Siciliano. So long, everybody.
4: Bone Thugs.
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0: I'm Christine Lisi. Breaking news, the NFL has decided not to hold a supplemental draft, meaning former Texas Tech quarterback Brendan Sorsby, who admitted to placing thousands of bets on college and pro sports, won't play in the league in 2026. NFL said it felt he'd be a distraction for teams going into training camp in a letter sent to Sorsby, explains ESPN's Pete Thamel.
1: It said your petition filed 3 business days before the deadline without any supporting information or documentation, and only after abandoning college sports your recent litigation efforts to avoid NCAA sanctions. It does not provide a basis for the league to alter its plans to not hold a supplemental draft.
0: This isn't over, though, as Sorsby will bring the matter to the NFLPA, according to his attorney. Cristiano Ronaldo became the first person to score in 6 different World Cup tournaments. He scored twice against Uzbekistan in the first half today. Portugal's up 5-0, 93rd minute. The Wizards on the clock with the number 1 overall pick in tonight's NBA draft. 7:30 Eastern, ESPN Radio, 8 Eastern, ABC and ESPN. AJ DeBonsa, Darren Peterson among the options for that top pick.
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0: But y'all have a good thing going on here in Boston. The grass might not be greener on the other side, and things might not be in the manner that you would like it. And now you might be upset that, whatever team you may go to, they aren't winning in the capacity that you want in Boston, and you might want out of that situation. See, we can always talk about the good and what we see could potentially happen, but there are pros and cons as well, too. Mm-hmm. No one ever talks about what if it doesn't work out like that.
1: Sure.
0: And that's my thing with Jaylen Brown is like, don't feed into what everyone may think about you. Understand who you are, and we know he does for the most part. Understand who you are and what you bring to the table, and you go out there and ball out and do your thing. Like we've seen you doing since you got drafted by the Boston Celtics. Freddie, I remember a time where he was guarding LeBron James as a young pup, and remember LeBron was laughing at him?
1: Uh-huh.
0: Like, to see him grow from that moment mm-hmm. to what he is now,
1: yep.
0: is what it's all about. It's the maturity. It's the growth process. It's one day knowing that you can be something and becoming that person. Now, I'm not going to also knock him for feeling like he can lead an organization and go somewhere else. It just might not end up the same way that it is in Boston right now. Because I will say this about Giannis. Hey, it's good to be the 1A a lot, but it's also good to have that 1B or that other 1A beside you. And if you want to put 1 and 1 on the same line, it's also good to have that player to take a lot of pressure off of you as well.
1: You mentioned it. I hear you. Don't be surprised if he's still with the Boston Celtics when the season starts. I'll put another surprise out there. Another don't be surprised out there. Don't be surprised he's traded by tonight, by the NBA draft. Do not be surprised that Jaylen Brown is no longer Boston Celtic by midnight tonight at the end of the NBA draft. I could clearly see that happening because that's what he wants. And the Celtics have tried it twice. The third time is going to be a charm for them. Moving on from Jaylen Brown. Don't be surprised that happens by the end of the NBA draft first round tonight, because that's what we lead you to the first round NBA draft. We take you when it comes to Freddie and Harry, the afternoon cool until 7:30 Eastern time. He's Harry Douglas. I'm Freddie Coleman. Keep weighing in at 888-729-3776. Your thoughts on Giannis Antetokounmpo now with the Miami Heat, and Jaylen Brown, what is his next destination? And when it comes to greats, can we start saying that Leo Messi, Argentina, is the greatest soccer player ever? This is Freddie and Harry on ESPN Radio, the ESPN app, and don't forget about us on ESPN Plus.
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0: It's the summer solstice edition of Freddie and Harry with Harry Douglas and Freddie Goldman on ESPN Radio, the ESPN app, SiriusXM Channel 80, as well as ESPN Plus, presented by Progressive Insurance. That conversation around Leo Messi. He's already scored 5 goals for Argentina in the World Cup, saying he may be the best ever. But Cristiano Ronaldo said, don't forget about me. He made history on Tuesday, becoming the first player to score in 6 different World Cups. He found the net twice in Portugal's 5-0 win over Uzbekistan. He's a 5-time winner, HD, a Ballon d'Or, meaning the best player in the world. But he had gone 10 games without a goal in major tournaments, HD, before he broke through today and got 2 in Portugal's 5-0 win.
1: So it's amazing, Freddie, what pressure can do. It can either sink you under the ship or you can sail on top of that ship and go to the promised land. And for Cristiano Ronaldo, when you look at Messi and Mbappe and what they've been able to do so far in this World Cup, the pressure was on him today to be able to perform at a very, very high level. So I'm glad he was able to push through and score those 2 goals, because if he hadn't, could you imagine the conversations around those 2? And then for Ronaldo on this side, still having that goose egg in the gold column, I don't think it would have been pleasurable.
0: No doubt about that. And this World Cup update is brought to you by Gusto. 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Meanwhile, in the NBA, what now, Jaylen Brown? The Celtics tried to trade you to the Milwaukee Bucks. The Bucks decide to trade Giannis Antetokounmpo to Miami Heat for 4 current players and 4 future players. What are your thoughts on either one of those in the Freddie and Harry call in line at 888-SAY-ESPN, 888-729-3776. Let's go to Mason in Sweet Home, Chicago. Mason, what you got?
2: Hey, guys. Thanks for taking my call. So I'm wondering, listen, the Bulls need a star. The new regime seems to be a little aggressive. Is there a way that they can make a move for Jaylen Brown, especially, like you said, tonight, you know, in the first round of the draft?
0: Bulls got some pieces, HD.
1: They also got the 4th and 15th overall pick in tonight's NBA draft as well, too.
0: That's where I was going. They got a coach in Thiago Splitter, where we know he can coach under adverse circumstances. After what went on in Portland before the season involving Chauncey Billups, involved in that betting scandal, and got that team to the playoffs, and they gave San Antonio more hell than a little bit in losing that first-round series, that could be an attractive marriage, where you go to a city like that, you're going to have your own team with a bunch of young guys ready to rock and roll, the new coach. That would be a bad landing spot for Jaylen Brown.
1: Now, if you're the Boston Celtics, do you just want the draft capital, or do you want players in return for Jaylen Brown as well, too, to help fill out your roster so you can have more guys and more depth as well, too? So I don't know if it's anybody on their roster that Nick Claxton potentially.
0: Colin Sexton. A guy in the middle that can guard the rim. We saw he did with the Brooklyn Nets. They just traded him, part of that trade involving the Nets and the Bulls. I'll give you the same answer I give when they put the dessert menu in front of me. Yes. Do you want picks and players? Yes. I'll take both. Yeah.
1: Yep.
0: Cheesecake, ice cream? Yes. I'll take both.
1: Can I also say this about the Boston Celtics? Mm-hmm. If you really wanted Giannis, you didn't understand the assignment, in my opinion. Yes, you were offering Jaylen Brown
0: and 2 first rounders.
1: And 2 first rounders, but as soon as you knew what Miami was offering, you had to up the ante in order to be in contention to actually get them. You didn't. That's why Miami has them and you don't.
0: Keep weighing in. 888-729-3776 on what now for Jaylen Brown and Giannis going to the Miami Heat. It's a summer solstice. Freddie and Harry with Harry Douglas. I am Freddie Coleman. When you've been the number one overall pick, how great are you according to our selection committee? That's next.
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16: I'm Christine Lisi. There will be no NFL supplemental draft this summer. League made that decision, which means former Texas Tech QB Brendan Sorsby, who admitted to placing thousands of bets on college and pro sports, won't play in the league in 2026. NFL felt he'd be a distraction to teams as they begin to start training camp. Sorsby will, though, bring the matter to the NFLPA. Countdown continues toward the start of the 2026 NBA draft. 7:30 Eastern ESPN Radio, 8 Eastern ESPN and ABC. Wizards have the top overall pick for the first time in 16 years. And they're the team with the most at stake, believes ESPN's Brian Windhorst.
17: They have got a gigantic decision for their franchise. This is a powerful draft. There is probably MVPs going to come out across that stage in a couple of hours. The difference between getting the first pick right and getting the first pick wrong could be the difference in how this team's future and ceiling goes for the next decade.
16: AJ DeBonsa, Darren Peterson among the possibilities to go number one. With two goals in Portugal's 5-0 win over Uzbekistan, Cristiano Ronaldo became the first person ever to score in six different World Cup tournaments.
18: Hey, it's Michelle Smallman, and coming up Wednesday, we'll react to the first round of the NBA draft and break down how the Giannis trade to Miami impacted the draft. It's on SportsCenter, like 6 a.m. Eastern, right here on ESPN Radio, ESPN2, and ESPNU.
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11: This is Freddie and Harry.
19: alongside Aaron Goldhammer. I'm Jonathan Zaslow. What was your best excuse one day when you missed work or school for that matter? Let's go out to Chicago. This is Joe. Joe, you're on Freddie and Harry on ESPN Radio. Go ahead, Joe.
20: What's up, Joe?
21: Hey, so yeah, I had an opportunity to go play some golf. Woke up on a Monday morning. I said, screw it. Called in. I told my employer I had anal glaucoma. They're like, what the hell is that? I said, I don't see my ass coming to work today.
19: Let's get one more in here. Let's go out to Georgia. This is Natalie. Go ahead, Natalie.
22: Hi. My past principal had a teacher tell her she had to go to a funeral and come to find out she went to Kobe Bryant's memorial.
19: That's funny, though. Like, that's a funeral.
11: This is Freddie and Harry.

0: I'm Christine Lisi. Former Texas Tech quarterback Brendan Sorsby won't be on an NFL field in 2026. Leagues decided not to hold a supplemental draft. Felt Sorsby, who admitted to betting thousands of times on college and pro sports, would become a distraction to teams as they begin to start training camp. Lifelong dreams will be realized and teams' futures change forever in the 2026 NBA draft tonight. This draft class is loaded. A.J. DeBonsa, Darren Peterson, Caleb Wilson, Cam Boozer, to name a few. Top pick for the first time to 2010 belongs to Washington. ESPN NBA analyst Kendrick Perkins.
1: I would like to see Darren Peterson, but A.J. DeBonsa is the guy that they need to take, to be honest with you. And one, he has the confidence. And the one thing that you could never question about him is his motor. Yes, he passed the eye test for us, his measurables, but every single night, he's going to bring it. This is the Wizards' golden opportunity to get it right.
0: 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Cristiano Ronaldo, first person to score in 6 World Cups in Portugal's 5-0 rout of Uzbekistan.
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0: on a summer solstice edition of Freddie and Harry. He is Harry Douglas. I'm Freddie Coleman on ESPN Radio, the ESPN app, SiriusXM Channel 80, and don't forget about us on ESPN Plus. So who's your best number one overall pick ever? We had our selection committee of me, HD, Shanapan, E-Dog, Eric Hammond. Our top six, LeBron James, number one, Kareem Abdul-Jabbar, number two, Mario Lemieux, number three, Magic Johnson, number four, John Elway, number five, and Ken Griffey Jr. at number six. So who is number one of your list of the best overall pick ever? 888-729-3776. Let's go to Mike in Las Vegas. Mike, what you got for us?
1: Hey, Harry, thank you. I appreciate y'all, man. Y'all made my life so much easier because I got an hour commute. I like listening to y'all.
0: Appreciate you.
1: Okay, now, how y'all gonna not take Terry Bradshaw from the Pittsburgh Steelers in 1970? Four Super Bowls, two MVPs. Really?
0: That's a good call.
2: That's a great choice.
0: That's a great call. Number three all-time and the best NFL quarterbacks of the 70s.
2: Yeah. 1970, right? He was drafted?
0: Correct. 1970, yep.
2: 1970?
0: Well done. Good job by you.
2: Yeah, a little something. I store a little bit of information up here in this noggin of mine.
0: Okay, don't be cheeky.
2: You got me, Freddie.
0: One of our favorites is Big Al in Houston. Big Al, who is the best number one overall pick ever, according to you?
3: What's up, my brother?
0: What's
3: happening, y'all? You know, I'm going to go back to my stomping grounds in the Baltimore, D.C. area. And how about that number Super 8? Alex Ovechkin, huh? How you like that one?
0: That's a good one.
2: That is.
0: That's a fantastic one. All-time leading scorer in the history of hockey.
2: Yeah, I was just about to say, the most goals all time.
0: Most goals.
2: Absolutely. In hockey.
0: Yeah, well done.
2: And he has that Stanley Cup final on his resume. Does he have one or more than one? Yeah, I know he has one.
0: He has the one.
2: Yeah, that's the
0: one.
2: That
0: was the one. Yeah, he finally broke through for the Capitals, winning that Stanley Cup. And he led the way. Guy's still scoring. He's going to score goals when he's 80.
2: Was that 3-4 years ago?
0: Was it 2 or 3 years ago?
2: Well, maybe two.
0: Either, I think you're probably right, probably 3 or 4 years ago. You know, my memory escapes me right now. Sometimes yesterday can be a long day away.
2: Don't be cheeky.
0: Well played. Touche, Mr. Douglas. Touche. One of my other favorites is Anthony in Dallas. Anthony was the best number one overall pick ever in your mind.
4: What's up, my brother? How y'all doing on this marvelous Tuesday?
0: We're good, my man.
4: Hey, listen, I know it sounds like a lot of young cats is age appropriate, but you and I, Freddie, we're about the same age, man.
0: Uh-huh.
4: Listen, aside from that Brentwood estate mess, O.J. Simpson was a bad man. He was the first in 14 games to surpass 2,000 yards.
0: Mm-hmm.
4: Y'all got to give it to him, man. The first number one overall pick in 1969. You know, I'm a Steelers fan. Bradshaw, he all right. But he ain't no O.J. Simpson, baby.
0: Here's what's lost to history about O.J. Simpson. People forget how large he was or don't remember or read about how large
2: Grande,
0: he was.
2: Grande, baby. Massive.
0: He was the first really crossover black superstar. It was O.J. Simpson.
2: Yes.
0: Doing commercials for Hertz and everything.
2: Movies.
0: Absolutely.
2: Doing it all.
0: No question about that. But he was that first guy. People talk about Jim Brown was a superstar. Not to that level when O.J. Simpson, doing it in Buffalo, New York, for the Buffalo Bills. He was that dude.
2: Just a little bit of advice. Well, Anthony, you could have just talked about O.J. You didn't have to mention the other part.
0: Yeah, we know about the other parts.
2: Everybody knows about the other part.
0: Way
2: just
0: too
2: a
0: many,
2: tiny bit
5: that
2: of
5: that Buck and Bronco?
0: Yeah, way too many times. Especially in this month back in 1994.
2: Yes.
0: Yeah. We got it. One of our favorites is Keith from Sweet Home, Chicago. Keith, on your list, who is the best number one overall pick ever?
6: The best number one overall pick ever. Well, first of all, let me start it off like this. Harry, I was going to say LeBron James, but I did what you should have did when you chose the Falcons as your team. I changed my mind. The best number one pick is Larry Wayne Jones Jr. Do y'all know who that is?
0: Chipper Jones?
2: Mm-hmm. Chip.
0: Mm-hmm. Chipper Jones.
6: Chipper
0: Jones.
2: A friend of the show as well.
0: Yes, he is.
2: And I should say brother of the show.
0: And as a Mets fan, I should be morally opposed. as much he tortured my Mets.
5: Shout out to his son, Che.
2: But I'm glad we...
0: See?
2: I'm glad we brought up Chipper. I need to hit him up so we can get him back on the show.
0: Yeah, why not? This way he can torture me more about what he did to my New York Mets.
2: Hello.
0: During his time with the Atlanta Braves.
2: Gotta calm your Knicks fans down some kind of way.
0: You won't. Keep weighing in. 888-SAY-ESPN 888-729-3776. Who is the best number one overall pick ever in your mind in the history of sports? And did the Bucks make a mistake by giving up all of that for number one in Giannis Antetokounmpo? This is Freddie and Harry.
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0: I'm Christine Lisi. This just in, Falcons and tight end Kyle Pitts agreed on a three-year, $54 million contract. So Atlanta's now locked up Pitts and receiver Drake London long-term and can focus on running back Bijan Robinson. The Wizards on the clock with the number one overall pick in tonight's NBA draft. 7:30 Eastern ESPN Radio, 8 Eastern on ABC. A.J. DeBons has been a focal point for Washington, and the sky is the limit for him if he lands in the right spot, believes ESPN College Hoops analyst Tom Crean.
1: He's got to be in a place that will hold him accountable, especially for how good he can be defensively, and then how much he's got to be a guy that makes plays for his teammates, moves around the ball, because he's going to score. I mean, he's going to shoot it. He's going to score. He's going to post up. He can rise and shoot over anybody. He could be an early first-team, second-team, all-league defensive-type guy if really put in those positions.
0: Tom Crean on ESPN Radio. NFL won't hold a supplemental draft, meaning former Texas Tech quarterback Brendan Sorsby, who admitted to placing thousands of bets on college and pro sports, won't play in the league this season. NFL felt he'd be a distraction for teams going into camp.
2: Hey, it's Michelle Smallman, and coming up Wednesday, we'll react to the first round of the NBA draft and break down how the Giannis trade to Miami impacted the draft. 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
28: This is Freddie and Harry.
3: Kelly in Illinois. What was your most memorable Thanksgiving, young lady?
4: First of all, happy Thanksgiving to my favorite four horsemen. I love you guys. So about 15 years ago, I mean, I make everything homemade, right? This girl is rocking it in the kitchen. Ooh. So I make this mean sweet potato casserole. Taking the pan out of the oven, and this mamacita drops it. Burns the daylights out of me. There's not a Thanksgiving that doesn't go by that my son goes, Kelly, do you remember when you dropped the sweet potato? Yeah, I do. I still got scars.
5: Miss Kelly, let me ask you this. Can the four horse have some of that sweet potato, anything that you make?
4: Absolutely.
5: Say less, Miss Kelly. That's why we love you.
3: Maybe you should say less. I'm crazy.
5: I am a sweet potato fanatic.
3: So am I.
5: Sweet potato pie, sweet potato casserole,
3: candy,
5: sweet potato
3: yams.
5: Plain,
3: yeah.
5: Yams.
3: Absolutely.
5: Like,
3: yeah.
5: Give it all to me.
3: Exactly.
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0: I'm Christine Lisi. NBA spotlights on Brooklyn tonight, an opening night of the 2026 draft. Top overall pick belongs to the Wizards and former BYU star A.J. DeBonsa, certainly a focus of Washington. And that's understandable for ESPN's Iman Shumpert.
1: When I look at him, it's his tools that he brings to a team, especially if you're the Washington right now. You have holes in your roster. He fills holes. He gets in past the lanes. He defends on the breakaway. He gets back every time.
0: Draft coverage 7:30 Eastern ESPN Radio, 8 Eastern ABC and ESPN. Falcons and tight end Kyle Pitts agreed on a 3-year $54 million deal. After locking up Pitts and receiver Drake London long-term, Atlanta can now turn its attention to running back Bijan Robinson. Former Texas Tech quarterback Brendan Sorsby won't play in the NFL in 2026 after the league decided not to hold a supplemental draft. NFL felt Sorsby, who admitted to betting thousands of times on college and pro sports during his college career, would become a distraction to teams as they begin to start training camp. Cristiano Ronaldo, first person to score in six different World Cups, had two goals in Portugal's 5-0 win over Uzbekistan.
2: Hey, it's Michelle Smallman, and coming up Wednesday, we'll continue to react to the fallout of the Bucks trading Giannis to the Heat and how it will impact the rest of the NBA offseason. 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

0: Solstice edition of Freddie and Harry. Thanks for joining us on Sirius XM Channel 80, as well as tune in, tell that smart speaker to play ESPN Radio, and check us out ESPN Plus. It's not going to be a football summer for Brendan Sorsby, later Texas Tech. The NCAA said, nope, not playing here, son. For those who don't know the story, he bet over $90,000 on 9,000 bets when he was with four different teams. Not in games he played, but when he was at Cincinnati, Texas Tech, and Indiana. He did get an injunction from a Lubbock, Texas judge to play for Texas Tech, but the NCAA and Texas Tech said, uh-uh. Well, HD, the NFL is not going to hold a supplemental draft for him after the NCAA told him to beat it, which means that no football for him in 2026, but he's going to be eligible for the NFL draft in 2027.
1: Fred, I think this is the right decision. When you look at Brendan Sorsby, of course, he made a mistake and did it quite often. A big no-no that everyone knows that you can't do. I don't care if you're in high school, if you're at the collegiate level, if you're in the NFL. You know the do's and don'ts of what you can't do from a gambling standpoint. This is also Roger Goodell saying that, hey, we have a standard here. Yeah. And we're not going to compromise our standard to appease someone so they can come play in the NFL. We have to continuously have our integrity for the game and have that dear to our heart because it does mean a lot. I would also say this, when it comes to taking the proper steps of getting better from this addiction that Brendan Sorsby had,
0: yeah,
1: you can't just take one session or a few sessions and think it just ends there. This is a process that's going to continuously have to work for him while he's training for the NFL draft, showing teams and also showing the commissioner of the National Football League that, hey, I am getting better and I will be better moving forward. You just can't just go to, you know, a few classes or a few rehab sessions and think this is going to end. It doesn't work like that. Life doesn't work like that, especially when you're dealing with an addiction.
0: Well, here's something as an addendum to the story. Brendan Sorsby's lawyer is Jeffrey Kessler. He said in a statement to ESPN's Pete Thamel, and I quote, "This is a violation of the CBA and the law. We will pursue this immediately with the NFL Players Association," end quote. Hey, Jeffrey, your client's not part of the NFLPA. Last time I checked, Brendan Sorsby is not an NFL player. He's eligible for the draft. It still adds up to he's not a member of the National Football League Players Association. You think that somebody that has lawyer next to his name would know certain things that you need to be a part of to sue an organization or pursue a lawsuit if your client is not part of the organization. That's like going to McDonald's, having a bad hamburger, and suing for workman's comp. You don't work for McDonald's. You're just a patron. You're not even a patron in the NFL. So Jeffrey Kessler, stop talking. You're not helping yourself and you're not helping your client with frivolous language saying, we're going to pursue this to the law. Your client's not part of the NFLPA. You got to wait until 2027, whether you like it or not.
1: Well, I think what a lot of people must stop doing is trying to cover up the simple fact that Brendan Sorsby did something that he should not have done.
0: Thank
1: folks.
0: You.
1: It's okay. Like, just take the time, train for the draft, continuously get the proper help, and show everyone that you're a better man moving forward and you are ready for the 2027 NFL draft instead of trying to have people handicap you and just slap you on the wrist. That's the part I think that's bothering me a little bit more right now.
0: Well, it goes to that point because when that judge, that Lubbock, Texas judge, who is an alum of Texas Tech, when he granted that injunction to allow Brendan Sorsby to play after his two-game suspension was going to be upheld and then he'd be eligible to play, I wonder, I said, okay, who's going to be the backbone person to not allow this to continue? And Texas Tech, the Big 12, the Big 10, and the NCAA proved they had backbone. And then the NFL doubled down on that backbone by saying, look, we can't allow this. We can't just allow you, I don't care what kind of $5 million payment you got from NIL, because Texas Tech said, just go away, just keep the money. We got enough money to pay somebody else to come play football. The NFL is like, look, we know we have some moral questions involving the NFL and their players and how they do things, but even they were not willing to step past that morality line to make sure that this was going to go unchecked in favor of Brendan Sorsby. So now if you're Brendan Sorsby, what are you going to do about it? What kind of person are you going to be when you have more than enough time to make sure you get the help that you need and have enough time to process that and be better going forward, no matter where you go, if you go to the NFL or not?
1: And also, don't lose sight, if you're Brendan Sorsby's camp or him, that No one said that you can't play the game of football in the National Football League in the future. They're just saying right now that's not going to be the case by denying him the supplemental draft.
0: Because Jeffrey Kessler, his lawyer, said this is a violation of the CBA and the law. The problem with that is, Jeffrey Kessler, your client is not a member of the National Football League, at least for 2026. Yikes. So what is it going to look like for Giannis in Miami, Jaylen Brown somewhere else, and A.J. DeBonta if the Washington Wizards take him number one in the NBA draft tonight? All that straight ahead on Freddie and Harry. Harry Douglas, Freddie Coleman on ESPN Radio, the ESPN app, and this is ESPN+.
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13: All right, here we go on a Tuesday. Cofield and Company, Steve Cofield, Alex White is across the way. James is running the show today right here at ESPN Las Vegas. A lot to get into. I promised myself I was going to come in today and be in a good mood and not yell and rant about stuff, but man, the last day or so, I don't know who else is going to do it. I have to do it.
14: Where are we starting? What are we ranting about?
13: Well, it's just the inability of people to think outside the small little box that they reside in, because it's hard to fight. It's hard to take the side of someone who gets screwed over, because not many people are going to. I'm going to get to that inside of 3 minutes. Summer is here, so we've got our load of summer of fun. Yeah, we're doing it again as we celebrate the 4th of July. We're giving you a chance for an escape and some cool adventures. Places like Hawaii, Grand Canyon, Sedona, Yellowstone National Park, all domestic. All domestic. In the past, we've done trips out of the country, all domestic, to celebrate the United States. Could even be a staycation. Or you can take the cash. That's $3,000. And all you got to do is text in the code word of the day. We'll give it out a couple times during Cofield and Company. 702-364-1100. Code word is fireworks. There's a new code word every day. 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Fireworks. And it's your chance to win one of our great trips. We do a different trip every week for just about 2 months. And our summer of fun is brought to you by Terribles, Bay Law Injury Attorneys, and ESPN Las Vegas. 364-1100. Make sure to dial the 702-364-1100. Text it in. You can be a winner. And you can text in once a day. 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Okay. I like the code word because today there's going to be some fireworks. I'm just annoyed because today should be and is generally for me one of the happiest days of the year, because I love college basketball. So I watch all these players, you know, rise up from high school, achieve in college, and then I'm super excited to see where they get selected, to see the good takes and the terrible takes tonight, the misinformed and the few that are informed on the NBA draft. And then we can follow it, you know, years and years and years from now, because it's a guessing game. But it is weird. The NBA is completely botched. I guess this would be the first minor gripe of the day amongst like eight that I have. I think the NBA has totally botched its own draft. I don't understand how the NBA just went through a season that worked out beautifully. It's got arguably the best parity in all of sports, Alex, with eight champions in 8 years. Next year is wild in terms of trying to make predictions. We're going to do that after, you know, we react to the Giannis trade last night. NBA is hot as a pistol, and they can't figure out a way to market their own draft with ready-made stars who just blew up in college basketball. It's not one of those years where you don't know any of the players and it's all international players. Right. It's a lot of American players or players who were in college in the U.S. Like, are you fired up?
14: Yes and no. I mean, for the same reasons that you said, following college basketball, then seeing where these guys are going to end up. It's also, I mean, every draft is exciting, watching, you know, dreams come true, making it to the big stage that they've worked their whole life for. But yeah, this one, I mean, I've heard a lot of buzz betting wise because it's not a lot, but just top three. Like, that's the big question. Where are the top three going and in which order? So that's been the biggest thing that I've really heard. Haven't seen a whole lot. Is there just so much right now?
13: Yep.
14: That I think that's what the problem is for every sport.
13: Yeah, they're having trouble carving out space, but they need to do. Listen, the biggest problem with the NBA draft is it has a calendar issue, because they want to get the summer league started. They got to get free agency started. Free agency, essentially, I don't know what the official date is. Usually it's around July 1st for that tampering period, but that's really when free agency starts. So they got to get the draft out of the way. Everything is so condensed. NBA finals just end last week, so they don't really have a whole chance to hype it up. Like, the NFL has 2 months.
14: Right.
13: And it goes on and on and on and on and on. But I've always made the argument that The NFL draft is kind of fooey when you think about it, because people legitimately will sit there and get all fired up about the second offensive lineman or the third edge or a safety, and you have no idea what you're talking about. And you don't even understand what most of the NFL analysts are talking about, because you're not watching interior offensive linemen or edge rushers. You have no idea. The NBA's, I'm not saying it's easy to get it right, because it's not easy to get it right, but in terms of diagnosing who's a good player, what their skill set is, like, you could see them in the open. It's a free-flowing game. But the NFL, I'll give credit to the NFL. While they are run by some, at times, greedy pigs, and I think they made a terrible decision today with Brendan Sorsby. That's one of the things I'm going to get to. The NBA is way behind, just like baseball is way behind. NHL, you know, no one really cares outside of hardcores. What's a draft? NHL draft in Buffalo, I think? I think it's in Buffalo. Well, my question for you is, you're better. How many books actually put up the numbers on the NBA draft? Because we know NFL draft has gotten thinner and thinner in town in terms of options.
14: I'm going to be honest. I don't really know.
13: Yeah, I mean, I don't think most places in town put it up. And then we've got that stupid rule where they got to pull it off like 24 hours before. So right. We'll look it up. And then by the time Ray Cleaver's on with us from William Hill at 420, odds are probably down.
14: You're making some good points here, and you could also make the argument that it's that it should be easier with the finals ending and then your draft being so quickly to keep everybody's attention, right? Then you also have all these guys that won a or two championships with Villanova, now finally got over the hump and won with the Knicks. You could have used that, right, to go in, who's next, right? And it, I mean, maybe with the guys that are at the top, you could use Cameron Boozer a little bit there with Duke kind of being close. Sure. The last couple years. But so, yeah, I mean, 2 months is hard, and NFL has figured it out how to keep everybody right there on the edge of their seat, and their attention span for that long period is pretty impressive.
13: So we'll talk draft as the show moves along, and the number one pick expected to be A.J. DeBonta. But there's one guy who freaking, I don't know what's going on with Kendrick Perkins. He has been consistently blasting him for weeks and weeks and weeks. So we'll get to that. Brendan Sorsby news is big today. Obviously, the NBA deal with Giannis is big today. I just see a lot of lame takes. And maybe they haven't come out yet. I haven't, you know, a lot of my sports radio and sports TV viewing is via social media, and it does take, you know, 6, 8, 10 hours a day or so to get stuff out. This Bucks deal, trading Giannis to Miami, is a good deal? When you looked at it, were you like, yeah, nice job?
14: For who?
13: For the Bucks. I mean, let's concentrate on the Bucks first. They're trading a generational player who's got an NBA title to his credit. He's only 31. You know, an impact 7-footer who can face the basket a little bit, but, you know, a guy who really thrives inside, good shot blocker. He's an impact guy. He's one of the 10 best players in the NBA.
14: Absolutely.
13: This is the return? Tyler Hero? Khalil Ware? Jaime Jaquez? 3 first-round picks. One of them is the 13th pick this year. Pick swap and a second-rounder. Like, do you see any players there? I mean, Ware is a good rotational big man. Is Tyler Hero any better than the number 3 option on the team?
14: I think Tyler Hero does have some upside. I mean, you could definitely say it was quantity over quality, but I do think that they have some room to work with there, and the picks are huge if they are going to be in this rebuild stage. So, I don't know.
13: Well, this ownership group's interesting with the Bucks, because they've got Wes Edens. A couple of years ago, Mark Lazary sold out, and Jimmy Haslam bought in. Jimmy Haslam, of course, is the Browns owner. So think about this, that within 3 weeks of each other, Browns traded, Jimmy Haslam moved on Myles Garrett and on Giannis.
14: That is pretty wild.
13: And I guess I should be fair, I like the Browns deal, but I liked it because, yes, they got picks. But they also got a third-year player who can go into that edge position who might not be Myles Garrett, but he's a top 20 player at the position. I think that's my problem here is, where's the anchor player coming back who's extremely young, who you're very fired up about, that the Bucks got. This is weak. And no one's going to speak up about it. Like, because the other part of it is, why did Giannis get to go to Miami? I feel like the Bucks pigeonholed themselves and they're like, ah, we're going to reward the guy. Do you want to be a good franchise or not? Why are we rewarding Giannis? If he wants to move, he can go to wherever. And if he doesn't want to sign long-term there, then don't sign long-term. But there were much better deals out there in terms of players available on teams. He doesn't want to go to the West? Too bad. Tell me I'm wrong on this. That because a player wins you a championship, you have to be nice to him.
14: I think you're dead on. It does feel like he was rewarded, and they kind of were stuck, right? There was only two teams that it was supposedly going between, with Miami and Boston. So feels like, yeah, he was dead set on going there, and they found a way.
13: Well, early reports say that Haslam turned it down. He actually had a lot of influence over this. I don't know why as a 25% owner he has that much influence, but he did. He can't run the Browns, so now he's going to put his magic touch on the Bucks. If I'm a Bucks fan, I'm pissed. First of all, I'm not even open to this guy owning my team. Everything he's touching Cleveland sucks. Now, I think they're going to turn the corner, but I don't know. He may get in the way. And now he's going to ruin the Bucks too. But yeah, the Celtics had Jaylen Brown and two first-round picks on the table for Giannis. I'm sure there were more picks beyond that. Supposedly Haslam, I guess, pushed for the Miami package because he wanted more certainty in the team's rebuild. So Ware and Hero are the certainty?
14: So you would have liked it if they at least got Jaylen Brown out of this deal.
13: I'd much rather have Jaylen Brown, one, try to convince him to be the building block for the team. He's not old. What is he, 28 years old? You have to remember, first of all, Giannis has been in the league 13 years. Like, what?
14: I know.
13: But he was in when he was 18. Jaylen Brown and Jason Tatum came in after a year of college. They've got 10-plus years as well. But there's always been this thing in Boston, and maybe we're going to find out. Jason Tatum hates Jaylen Brown. Or Jaylen Brown hates Jason Tatum. I haven't heard that. Now, I've heard that Jaylen Brown hates Stephen A. Smith, and Stephen A. Smith is a child, and you know the most important thing for SAS is to make sure that his name is in the headline, so he's done his whispering threats towards Jaylen Brown, which is absurd. I think he's a gangster. Yeah, I'd rather have Jaylen Brown. And then guess what? If there's a lack of certainty, then Jaylen Brown can go somewhere else. You trade him for a... Trade him to a winning team and get even more in the deal.
14: True.
13: I just don't like the players they got back. I also don't like gifting Miami anything. And good on Giannis. We'll get to Giannis himself, too, because there's some things about Giannis that are a little disturbing. But, Haslam, according to one report, allegedly did not want to risk Jaylen Brown potentially requesting a trade in the near future. And maybe he had battle scars from the Myles Garrett stuff? Okay. Myles Garrett held him over a barrel. They went through it for months and months and months, and then they wound up signing him to $40-plus million. And I guess he didn't want a repeat of that. Then you can't own major league franchises. You got to pay your top talent.
14: Right.
13: You see, like, I know it's a broken record every week. And I'm going to get into a lot of the same elements that I talk about, which, by the way, we'll update people on that, like, seemingly irrational dislike that I expressed over Tom Dundon, the owner of the Canes, private equity guy. The Blazers made a hire today. It's absurd on so many levels. But I'm telling you, there are more and more owners getting into sports who don't care about the team. They care about it as a quick investment. They don't want to invest money to make money because they're not going to stay in it for 10 or 15 or 20 years. They know they get league money. So if they do stay for 5, 7, 8 years, they're going to make some of their money as long as they don't go over a certain amount. So they're not in it to win it. And then on top of that, the other thing I will tie in, because we got a note today on, you know, public funding of these arenas and stadiums. These are the same people who claim to have no money on the front end. They get your money. Then they rip you off. They build the arena with your money. Then they rip you off for the tickets. In some cases in the NFL, now you have to pay a personal seat license for the right to buy a ticket, which is one of the more absurd things ever, but it works. And then 5 years in, they've got their new arena. You're paying through the nose. I mean, what was it? Arash today was posting from Santa Clara, $24.50 for a beer. Now, we're used to that because that's what they do to us here. $24.50 for a World Cup beer. You see, like, we're getting it from all ends. And then on the way in, I got to listen to Freddie and Harry going anti-Sorsby. And they're actually uttering the phrase, well, the league has an integrity standard to live up to. The NFL has banned, essentially, Brendan Sorsby from coming to the league because they won't hold a supplemental draft. But the league has an integrity to uphold. An integrity to uphold. So I'm on fire today. I'm telling you, it's absurd between Sorsby being denied by the NFL, this stupid quitting owner in Milwaukee bailing on Giannis. We'll get to the Bills note that is infuriating. Public money and PSLs. The NFL has an integrity to uphold. You know, Brendan Sorsby, we'll go to Tom Hutt on this one. And I got to do a giveaway. Brendan Sorsby will be sitting out this year from the NFL because he bet $1 and $5 on sports. Jim Harbaugh cheated the game of college football. If he didn't, then sue. Because he's got like a 1,000-year show cause. He ain't coaching college football anytime soon. That guy got the freaking scuttle off to the NFL, and no one talks about it. But Brendan Sorsby is the worst thing, and the NFL has an integrity to uphold. They never do it to the coaches. And while I'm at it, the other one we'll get to is Dusty May. Today, everyone's like, well, college basketball is a mess. It sucks. What do you want? It's a challenge. No, Dusty May quit on his players. I'm not doing a giveaway. Now I'm not in the mood. Dusty May quit on his players. That's not acceptable. Someone's got to stand up and do some real sports talk today. Screw this.
15: 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Hit us up on the Bay Law text line. 702-364-1100. 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
17: Be aware on the 215 northbound Far Hills Avenue to Lake Mead, one lane and the shoulder is closed. Also southbound Lake Mead Boulevard to Summerlin Parkway, one lane and the shoulder is closed.
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0: took off yesterday. It's like, yeah, let me chill. Let me chill. And now it's all pent up from the weekend and especially today. Just 15 minutes of everything sucks. But it's all interconnected. It's all interconnected. And people won't tell you the truth. Alex White is here. It's Cofield. So my list that I hit so far were the Bucks and Jimmy Haslam suck for the return on Giannis. The NFL sucks for blocking Brendan Sorsby from coming to the league. Talk shows suck for siding against Sorsby. The Bills and New York politicians suck. I'm going to get to that. And you know what? Another one I got to throw in at the end of the show? Poly Market. They suck. So far, what are you connecting with? What are you connecting with? By the way, I might throw in Adam Silver. Can we get an answer on expansion? Come on. Adam Silver. Then, by the way, I'm channeling. I didn't let you answer on what you connect with. But I'm channeling Bill Foley, who I'm sure is a patient man. He's very rich, so he can wait around. But what do you think over the weekend of Foley saying, all right, officially, hats in the ring. Even though, officially, we don't have a team, and the NBA doesn't know if it's expanding.
1: Right.
0: But Foley's like, I want in.
1: I thought that means it's happening.
0: You would think.
1: Vegas is getting an NBA team, yeah. So is the connection a power thing? People at the top, kind of, I don't know.
0: Of everything I'm complaining about?
1: Yeah.
0: Yeah. And people just take it. And it's all degrees of people getting pushed around. But we're lemmings and suckers. Not all of us. And we sit here and we take it. And by the way, I didn't put in Dusty May sucks. That's another one. Our coach idolatry is out of control. I've never seen so many people who are making tens of millions of dollars whine that their job changed. And we're like, oh, yeah, you're right. Like, wait, what do you mean they're right? They're compensated to deal with change. Let's stick with Foley, though. We got 3 hours to hit all these points, and I asked you what you connect with. Do you connect with Bill Foley being our NBA owner, or should it be Mark Davis, or should it be an Egon Durbin? I mean, Davis is getting out of the Raiders to a certain extent. Should it be someone from the outside? By the way, should it be someone that we trust as a basketball person?
1: I mean, it is a little concerning, right? I mean, it's been so good for the Knights, and now trying to balance the two. Is he ready?
0: Are you saying it's too much?
1: I don't know. I mean, I guess it has been 9 years. So, if, like you said, if he's been patient, this is something he's wanted to do, if he feels like the time is right now.
0: I don't know if Bill Foley's the best person to own an NBA team here. But I do know throughout this show, I've already started listing again owners that are crap and don't care about you, the fan, your experience, the economy, winning. There's a lot of them. So, yeah, Foley's in the upper half. At a minimum, he's in the upper half of owners around Major League Sports. At a minimum, you know he cares and he wants to win, and he might be a little cutthroat to do it, but he wants to win.
1: Yeah.
0: And you can have owners that don't want to win, are jerks to you, you know, fleece the freaking tax base in the area. You can get the worst of all. So, I mean, I suppose we should embrace the two guys who are here the most.
1: Definitely.
0: But that's also kind of sad, the fear of the unknown, because there are so many bad owners. And yet you don't hear this. You don't hear people firing back on folks. Adam Silver's on the Dan Patrick Show, and I don't know what he said. I still don't know what he said. Are we getting a team in 28, 29, or are there no expansion teams? Is there one? Adam, what's the story? Fire this.
2: If we expand, at least we're thinking 28, 29 season. The only two cities at the moment we're looking at are Las Vegas and Seattle. We haven't had a vote on it. It's not a foregone conclusion, but we're in the process of talking to groups that are interested in getting an expansion team in those two cities. And then, yes, and then we'll if we do add two teams, we'll want to likely even out the conferences, so there will be some movement then.
3: But if you're looking at two teams, not either Seattle or Vegas.
2: We're currently looking at two teams, but what we've said is it's possible we won't expand at all, and we could expand to just one market. But we're officially looking at both those markets right now.
0: Alex?
1: Yeah, that was a lot of back and forth.
0: So Silver confirmed today the NBA will expand with 0, 1, or 2. And it might be 28, 29, or it might not be. All right. But Bill Foley said over the weekend, apparently not knowing anything, which I think you're on to something here. I don't think Foley would make the official bid to be in the running. If I mean, I guess they could have told him, hey, you know what? We might not do it. Do you want in or not? It's kind of that whole, they said, hey, it's exploratory.
1: Yeah.
0: I mean, is there a possibility they actually come up with almost no bidders? Like the, to go back to last week, our discussion about, you know, going woke and getting broke, that people will look at the NBA, billionaires will look at the NBA and go, ah, 7 to 10 billion, that's too much. And they won't have any suitors outside of Bill Foley. Bill Foley's going to own a team in two markets.
1: No, I don't think that's, I think they're going to have the bids.
0: I think we've got so many billionaires in this country and so many evil PEs that have tens of billions that can invest in an NBA squad. But you realize what I'm saying here, invest. And that's the scary part. It's funny, no one actually asks us, like, do we want a team? Because we will have a strong reaction based on who this owner is. And if we get an owner like the Tom Dundon guy who just won with the Canes, they won in spite of him, I think, and bought the Blazers, I don't want that. That's a waste of time. Especially if they're going to come here and then go, hey, we want public money for an arena. Now, we got to be really careful. We won't be asked. It won't be up for public vote.
1: No.
0: We know that wasn't the case with the A's or the Raiders stadium. So these are very interesting times. Foley's a good owner. No one's perfect, but at least we know he tries. But yeah, Adam Silver today on the Dan Patrick Show. Don't really know.
1: NBA to me, though, is crazy because, I mean, some of those contracts, like when you really break down what SGA is making per game, mm-hmm. So you got to be ready. And NHL, I mean, so far behind, right, in that regard.
0: Well, they don't bring in nearly the TV
1: right
0: money that the NBA does. I mean, I'm not, the NBA contracts, I'm not worried about. The, again, for all these people who are like, because I saw a lot of excuses. That was one of our posts when we did the whole, you know, go woke, get broke thing. By the way, my sarcasm works beautifully because I put up a post and they were like, I swear, I don't know, we got like, it was like 500 comments. Half of them were like, wait, was he being sarcastic? Yes, I'm being sarcastic. Yeah, they're not broke. They're not broke. They just, before last year, they signed an 11-year, $76 billion TV deal. Billion. $76 billion. That's not going broke. By definition, $76 billion is not broke. So the contracts are jarring. But the rosters are also, they're minute. There's no one on the freaking roster. So the top three guys are going to make like $30 to $60 million.
1: That came to my mind right after I said
0: it. Let's not go down the whole, you know, road of what do CEOs make? What do actors and actresses make? If the money is there, you get a cut of the money. That's more than fair. All right, giveaway time. 364-1100, 364-1100. Seinfeld in town. Funny guy. Coliseum. Legendary comedian. I enjoyed the Cards with Coffee show. That was very good. Caesar's Palace, June 26th. Caesar's Palace, June 26th. You can get your tickets for Seinfeld. 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If you don't get these, we got a pair right now. James is going to hook you up. 364-1100, caller 7.
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0: RJ Clifford on Mixed Martial Arts UFC coming up in about 10 minutes. It's Cofield & Company here on a Tuesday. We're tracking baseball as we'll head to an A's game tonight against the Giants. Got to do better against the Giants than they just did against the Angels. You can't split against the Angels. That's not a optimal result. They're now 38-40 on the season, and pitching again an issue in those back end spots in that series against Anaheim, LA, the Angels. Do we look at Brendan Sorsby? Another one of the stories that broke today. The NFL, no supplemental draft. Brendan Sorsby right now. Tough luck, kiddo. We're going to decide what your work future is. You're not allowed in our league. Now, I'm real curious to see if the NFL actually lays out why there's no supplemental draft or they just duck and run from here. Do we look at the Sorsby thing a little different because we're in a sports gambling city?
1: I don't know.
0: Well, it could go both ways. For me, I look at betting $5 and $10. Now, the volume was high. It's not a big deal. But there are other people who bet the games who were like, hey, I don't trust this kid. Now we do have an integrity issue with the results on the field. So where are you?
1: I'm on that side, definitely, because it is such a slippery slope where the sports betting can be impacted, and it can impact so many people, so many industries, or so many books and different things going on. So I can see why that is such a big deal.
0: Would you not have bet Texas Tech this year?
1: No. And yes, I still would have bet Texas Tech.
0: Why? You said there's an integrity issue.
1: But it's such a small case that could grow into such a huge case, right? Or become, I don't know, something so much bigger than just him betting. It could be people behind him, right? And then if they know that, oh, this kid does bet, okay, let's get involved here and let's throw thousands of dollars on this, right? And then, so then there's that unknown that could just blow up so easily.
0: But in the end, would it be an unknown? Now, let's look at what's happened. So they supposedly have evidence that he bet on Indiana when he was there. Cincinnati, I think, is lying. I think they knew he had a problem, and he may have bet on Cincinnati games. Now, if he bet against them, then we've got a major problem. But now that we know, what was the problem going to be? We're tracking it. We're going to see if there's any unusual action.
1: Right.
0: I don't even think the fix would be possible, or jerking around with the line would be possible. He'll be under a microscope. So college football is protecting who? And the NFL now is protecting who?
1: I think it's more that you make a good point. You would definitely be under a microscope and be tracking it. But then what does that say to the next player? Just, oh, it's not that big of a deal. It's just $5 to start, right? And look at what happened to Brendan. Nothing, really. He was playing the very next year.
0: Well, let's just talk about this step, though. Let's talk about this step. It was a big deal because he basically got banned from playing college football. The NFL has a right to then... And by the way, I don't think the NFL will ever say that the gambling is part of why they're not holding a supplemental draft. Because I believe legally they're like, we can't do that. Meanwhile, I'm listening to Freddie and Harry before, and they're like laughing at Jeffrey Kessler as one of the most accomplished attorneys when it comes to labor issues in this country's history. Guys, stay in your lane, okay? Or get some attorneys on the show. That's why when people listen to the show and they're like, oh, they got another attorney on. Yeah, we have attorneys on! Because I don't know what I'm talking about when it gets to stuff like this. I'm not going to make some statement that, you know, an attorney's completely out of control. And that's what they were doing a half an hour ago. But you watch, the NFL will not plainly state he's not in a supplemental draft because we're worried about gambling. Because they know they can't do that. Because they know legally they can't be judge, jury, and executioner. All right.
1: Right.
0: I'm going to go on this later on, okay? Because I'm telling you, a league that has Jim Harbaugh in it, I don't want people lecturing me on this league cares about integrity, or a league that has, you know, dozens of players who beat their wives, or plenty of men in this league, coaches, Mike Vrabel, integrity of the league. We got to protect the league from Brandon Sorsby. Come on.
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12: The Vegas Golden Knights announced their preseason schedule. It will consist of 4 games, 2 home games against Utah and San Jose, and 2 on the road as they'll take on the Kings and the Sharks. The first one will be on the road in Ontario, California, as they face the LA Kings at 6 o'clock on September 19th.

0: All right, moving along on a busy Tuesday. Alex White, she's here. Cofield. MMA time. Let's talk to RJ Clifford here on a what I'm calling a maddening Tuesday. RJ, what's going on, buddy?
1: How are we doing, Cofield? How are we doing, Alex?
0: I don't know. I'm not good. I'm very angry today about a lot of things. It's sports. It's sports. It, you know, get you worked up. I will tell you one of the things that I did not put on the Cofield is annoyed list was Conor McGregor making the rounds on a lot of talk shows. Should I? I mean, we just went through. We just watched a Stanley Cup final here with Carter Hart, who was embroiled in a very controversial, rape trial a few years back. And NHL fans do not forget with Carter Hart. What do we do with Conor McGregor since he's had so many issues and he was convicted in a civil court?
1: Yeah, I mean, he has a history, no doubt about it. I guess if there's a silver lining to anything is when he's in fight camp and fight mode, he generally stays out of trouble. So maybe the best thing for him and everyone around him is if he's constantly staying busy. There's no ifs, ands, or buts about it. The man has a history that's terrible. I will just say, though, I think consistency is important. I mean, every time Floyd Mayweather fights, do we do the same thing? I mean, every time the Kansas City Chiefs come to town, do we let half their roster that has a rap sheet come here as well? I mean, you start closing the door on Conor, there's a lot of athletes you have to close the door on. So I guess it's kind of up to everyone's individual perspective on that.
0: Well, I can tell you, if Rashee Rice is driving around Las Vegas, the day before the game or game day, I'm staying at home. I'm not going to be around that jackass. Okay, we got some fights announced. RJ Clifford's with us talking some MMA. Ian Machado Gary is going to be fighting Makhachev. That is in, August 15th in Philly. And I kind of like what Gary said. Do you agree with him that he would be a better champion because at least he fights consistently?
1: Well, that's always been what fans want, right? Is they want their champions fighting exciting, fighting often, and defending that title on a regular basis. Islam Makhachev, being a devout Muslim, he doesn't fight during Ramadan, so that takes a big chunk of his time away. And the welterweight division probably hasn't ever been better, which is saying a lot, considering there's a division of George St. Pierre, Matt Hughes, like Johnny Hendricks, Robbie Lawler. I mean, there's some very popular, awesome champions that have been at the top of that weight class, and it is just loaded right now. And Ian Machado Gary.

0: is going to be, understandably, a pretty sizable underdog to the number one pound-for-pound fighter in the world, Islam Makhachev, but he's definitely got a diverse skill set. I think it's 70% trash talking, but I think 30%, I think there's some truth to that. Is staying active is great for a fighter, especially since Islam went up from 155 to 170. So now that weight cut is, 15 pounds less brutal. Activity is always good for a fighter that's healthy.
1: Are there no rankings out? And I know it's sponsored by Meta, but it kind of sounds like something Meta. And are we letting the robots take over? Is there no human interaction here or involvement?
0: So my understanding is people are saying the verbiage around it from fans is that it's AI. It isn't. It's mathematical, which is a little different. It's just like a formula. So you're not just saying, hey, ChatGPT, you tell me the top 10 flyweights in the world. It's here is the parameters that we think is most important for deciding who the best top 10 fighters are. We will plug in all the data that we have and then outputs the lineup. So with that being said, it's something that can be maybe adjusted over time. The formula can change. It can be improved upon. There's been enough scrutiny around how the rankings have been tabulated the last, decade or so that trying something new, even just letting math do it is, I think it's an option. A lot of people are saying, hey, let's at least try this because what's happening so far isn't working. And then you can always say, Cofield, well, it's the math.
1: Right.
0: The math said it. Don't get mad at me. You're arguing against math.
1: We love numbers on this show. Justin Gaethje coming off a massive win, career-changing win, unless he decides to walk, at UFC White House. Sarukian could be the opponent, and I feel like maybe there's some pre-fight hype going here. Can you explain the story of Sarukian apparently bet? I don't know where he got down $1 million. I don't believe that part, but that he made a big bet on Gaethje, cashed in, and now he wanted to buy Gaethje a truck?
0: Yeah, so Armin Sarukian's father is a billionaire, billionaire. Not an exaggeration, it's the truth. So it's kind of sweet that he decided to do the hardest sport you could possibly do, even though he can just live on a yacht the rest of his life. So he said before the fight that he would buy Justin Gaethje a truck if he beat Ilya Topuria, and he did. Gaethje said, no, I don't want it. He feels like it's kind of acquiescing to Armin, so Armin's mad at him for it. Kind of weird, right? I mean, you got, the son of a billionaire and now Justin Gaethje, a multimillionaire, saying, I don't want your present. I mean, because there's a good chance that they're going to fight, too. So, I don't know, Cofield. Maybe it feels like to Gaethje, that's kind of like a big brother move. It's like, oh, here you go, youngin. Like, here you go, you poor
1: yes!
0: only millionaire
1: yes!
0: and not billionaire. Let me buy you four wheels to get you out of the poorhouse and over to the welfare line.
1: It's condescending. If I hit a MMA bet for $3 million and I was like, RJ, I'm going to buy you a $70,000 truck, would you take it from me, knowing that basically this is Cofield's truck? I'm his boy now. I own him.
0: I would be your boy the rest of your life,
1: See?
0: Cofield, if it came with the $70,000
1: truck. That's a real
0: man. I do not have... I'm also not a UFC lightweight champion, the most exciting fighter of all time. So, hurting my pride doesn't really take a whole lot. You're not dragging down a giant fortress, shutting down my pride.
1: Anyone who wants to buy Cofield a truck or Alex a truck, you can go and buy us a truck. I don't know if Alex wants a truck, but Alex makes lots of money winning all these betting contests. What is going to happen at 155? Well, what's next for Gaethje? I'm assuming he's staying around. So, is that going to be the fight?
0: Gaethje's saying he wants to stick around. He's now the lightweight champion off the one of the biggest singular wins in MMA history, and I don't think I'm exaggerating when I say that, when he beat Ilya Topuria at the White House. Armin Sarukian, if it's just pure sporting, is the number one contender. But like you mentioned, Conor McGregor, Max Holloway going down International Fight Week, July 11th. Conor beats Max Holloway, he'll probably be able to fight anyone he wants at whatever weight for whatever hardware he wants to. And I think, there would obviously be a lot of wailing and gnashing of teeth that Conor McGregor might cut the line and get a title shot at 155. But if you love Justin Gaethje, as everyone knows, fighting Conor McGregor is like finding a winning lottery ticket. You can't get mad if he says, yeah, I want that big, giant Conor McGregor payday and fight.
1: RJ Clifford's with us talking about UFC as we head toward a card on July 11th right here in Las Vegas with Conor McGregor on that card. It's expected to be one of the biggest of the year. Well, we know Josh Hokit, Shaq did a fool in the cage. Some people liked it. Some people hated it when he said that Michelle Obama is a man. Daniel Cormier was one of the people who did not like it. He said, I absolutely hated that. He needs to do better. Hokit came back and said, I've been nothing but nice to this fat cow pig. I'm not here for unity. In reality, there never will be unity. He's very smart. I come to divide people's faces. Okay, all right. All right, how do you take Hogan, you know, ripping a guy who's a very accomplished MMA dude and amateur wrestler in Cormier?
0: Hogan just knows how to make friends, you know? What can I say? Yeah, I mean, look, Hogan's bit. It's one of those things where you see, like, I feel like there was that one point in Conor McGregor's career where he turned into Conor McGregor, like the act became the man. I think that happened with Chael Sonnen. At some point, the act became the actual man. And with Colby Covington, at some point, I feel like the act became the actual man. We're not at that point with Hokic. He's still just doing an act. He's doing like 17 of them. I just hope that his act that isn't good or really, I think, all that funny, but it's just something. And I think MMA fans are starved for anything. I hope that he doesn't actually become one of the 17 characters that he's doing, because they're not good. And he's so talented, an athletic, powerful heavyweight with NFL and D1 wrestling experience. It's just a gold mine. I mean, if he were a deaf mute, he would be a star because of what he's doing at the weight class and how his fights are performing. For him to just kind of keep this up, hopefully someone gets in his ear and says, like, you know what? You're doing more harm than good, even though you're getting a couple extra people paying attention.
1: Cormier does have a belly now, and he was never like, you know, workout warrior in his MMA days. He's probably 290 now at, you know, 5'10". If he and Hokit met up at a bar and they just got to grappling a little bit, what would an aged Cormier do? Would he get taken down easily? Or we've always heard about Cormier's hands and his arms and like his neck control. Like, would he actually be able to lock up with Hoka and throw him to the ground?
0: That's a great question. I mean, Daniel Cormier is well into his 40s, you know, two Olympic cycles, two division UFC champion. Like, I had 7 pro fights in a junior college wrestling career, and I still can't like back up my truck and look over my shoulder. My body is so messed up. I can only imagine how destroyed Daniel Cormier is, and Hoka's just in his mid-20s. So I don't know, man. I don't think if you go by pure resume, wrestling and fighting, DC demolishes Hokic, and it's not even close. Yeah. But, you know, this version of DC, who knows?
1: You know, I can dream. I have my hopes that when an old guy gets ripped on and called a fat pig by a guy who's in his prime, that the old man still has his old man strength and, like, the hand strength and the neck control where he would, you know, whip him around like a rag doll. But maybe that goes bye-bye when you get to a certain age. Cormier actually had something pretty interesting. We only got like a minute left here, and you and I have gone round and round on why UFC has not invested in more of the elite American wrestlers. And he said something like a lot of the wrestlers would rather just go, I guess, coach in college and, you know, coach for like $200,000 rather than fight. Have you heard that? That, again, the money? I mean, $200,000 a year, it's nice money, but the dream of making millions and achieving an MMA, I mean, UFC has to have money to invest in these guys, doesn't it?
0: Well, I think that's just one layer of the same problem. There is, and this is a good thing coming from a lifelong wrestler, like there's money in wrestling at every level now. There's NIL in college. Several very, very wealthy wrestling fans about 3 Olympic cycles ago made it a point to say, if you get a gold medal, if you get a medal in the Olympics, we will take care of you financially. Coaching salaries, like DC mentioned, have gone up. And it's not just that there's not the UFC isn't paying. The regional scene pays nothing. You think UFC pay is low? Try fighting on a regional scene.
1: We got about 15 seconds, RJ. 15.
0: So there's just way more money in wrestling now than there's ever been. And the allure of MMA and getting punched in the face isn't keeping up.
1: God, I hate to hear that. All right, RJ, have a good week. We'll talk to you, buddy.
0: Later, guys.
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1: James is here. It's Cofield. Alex White. Reno is in, brought to you by Battleborn Injury Lawyers. 766-1400 is the call from anywhere in the state of Nevada number. We're tracking baseball as we head to an A's game. A's are taking on the Giants. That's a mess right now. We'll have to get to that later on with Rafael Devers. I don't know what they're going to do with him, as he was defying Vitello, the manager, who has now just been labeled for life as the college manager, the college manager. I wonder if that's going to happen to Dusty May. We got a lot of Dusty May to get to. I'm not a Dusty May fan. I don't know what all this nice stuff is today. I think what he did was absolute crap. So a lot more coming up, a lot of rage, a lot of voice of reason from Alex White. She's here as well. Before we get to the Big Four, that is a discussion last hour that we need to continue. And that discussion was, when your enemy or someone who drives you nuts is doing really well and buys you something, and they're like, I'm going to give these to you as a gift. So Armin Sarukian is a UFC fighter. I didn't even know about the whole background that apparently his dad's an oligarch and a billionaire. So he already had the money. But his story was, and I think he's making this up, his story was he bet $1 million on Gaethje. Gaethje was like whatever he was, 450 to 550 as a dog. Sarukian supposedly wins, you know, $4.5 million. And he even said before the fight, hey, if you beat Topuria, who's a massive favorite, I'm going to buy you a truck. So then Gaethje just went on Joe Rogan, and they were talking about it, and Gaethje's like, no, I'm not accepting his truck. Like, I'm not accepting another man's truck. So I kind of took it as, like, it was a little bit of, like, you know, not homophobia, but a little insecurity about a dude buying a dude a gift. Like, okay, get over that. But I totally am down with the point of pick out someone you don't like, or maybe even somebody you don't get along with well, right? And they hit it big. They win a big bet. And you know why they're giving you something. Just to kind of rub it in your face.
8: Well, yeah, and if they're supposed to fight here later, I mean, the trash talking that he could do and kind of hold that over him. Plus, he doesn't really need him to buy him a truck. Might not have as much money, but he can go buy himself a truck, right? So, and the other point is, he didn't win that fight for him and his bet. He won that for himself and to prove that he could, and he pretty much dominated that one. So
1: he did. Would there be some satisfaction to taking the truck and then, like, driving it off a bridge without you in there, like somehow rigging it so it just, you ruined it, you wrecked it, ram it into a wall?
8: I don't think so, but
1: I'm trying to think of how we would do that and not die.
8: I mean, it would be better to take it and gift it to somebody who does really need it, right?
1: Ooh, you're smart. That's why you're the voice of reason today. Like, take it, drive it for a week and go, you know what? I don't need this. Yeah. Here, give it to charity.
8: Yeah.
1: Or maybe give it to someone that Sarukian really hates.
8: Yes, there you go.
1: I don't know the background. I could, in this scenario, I gave James a scenario. I'm not going to mention who it was, but it was someone who broke through, was successful, and I said, that person bought James a truck. And I said to James, would you take it? And he's like, nope. I could name, by the end of tonight, because I'm doing a show right now, so my hateometer is not flowing, it's sports radio flowing, I could name at least 20 people who could give me a truck that I would not take it from. At least 20.
8: And that's 6 p.m., You don't have very long because you're going to have to finish the show.
1: We do the show. 6 to midnight, I can come up with 20 people. On the ride home, I could probably come up with 15. And there may be 4 more fresh ones just driving around town. I would never take a truck from you. You ran a red light. Where's your turn signal? Now, here's the great thing about Alex. I think we could give her a week, and I don't think you could come up with one person that you really dislike where you would say, I would not take a truck from him or her. Maybe an ex? Say, look, she's got nothing. Because you're nice. I don't think you're vindictive.
8: Well,
1: I don't forget.
8: Nice guys say girls finish last, so maybe I need to
1: toughen up.
8: Get pissed off at the NFL for today.
1: Don't mock my anger. How dare you? What a great troll, though. Like, someone hits it big and they're like, I can't stand.
8: It's pretty good.
1: I can't stand that person, so I'm going to go out of my way to buy them something. To give them a truck, you poor, helpless sap. Justin Gaethje. Here's my Russian truck.
8: I was going to say, I don't say much because I'm not that into UFC and MMA and everything, but I do like to follow and I do like to watch some of the big fights. And I was very interested in that whole segment right there with you and RJ. So, including the whole truck part, right? Now I want to see if those two are going to fight.
1: Would you like to go down the path of Conor McGregor?
8: And Conor McGregor.
1: Did you read the notes on that one?
8: Yeah, I did read the notes on that one. Confused, though, because it's kind of, I mean,
1: he was found liable in a civil court in Ireland in order to pay $250,000, whatever their money is, pounds or whatever else, and that's on his record. He is a convicted rapist.
8: Jeez.
1: And he is fighting here in Vegas. Because then there's that whole discussion of, hey, the court says something. Do you honor it and do you move on, or do you hate that person for life?
8: So what's the part, though, he tried to appeal it twice?
1: He's also, that was the first time a conviction went through. He's also had
8: five or six
1: other allegations of either sexual assault, sexual misconduct, or, you know, lighting some dude up at a bar. So he's a bit out of control.
8: Yeah. He hasn't been in the spotlight, so we've kind of forgotten.
1: Well, there's also the issue of, we don't have to go down this path for very long, but there's also the issue of, I thought we were in mass worried about immigrants who are criminals and not allowing them in the country. Jimmy Fallon's got him on last week. And our buddy Ariel Helwani was cozying up to him as well last week. All right, Big Four time.
7: Battleborn Injury Lawyers presents the Big Four at Four. Number four.
1: It's a Tuesday, so you really can't have a video of the week, but if there was a video of the weekend, did you see the Marlins game? They do what you guys do over with the Aviators, right?
8: Yep.
1: What is it, Bark on the Berm?
8: Yes, it is, every Wednesday.
1: All right. Bring your dog to the park. Miami's got Bring Your Pup to the Park Day. They got one dog on TV with his loving owners chomping away at a hot dog. And there's another one. I don't know whose dog that is. That better not be their dog. There's another bigger dog sitting there in a seat just looking at the dog eating the hot dog like, I'm so hungry right now. I wish I had a hot dog. I don't know why it caught me because I'm not like a giant dog person, but I like animals in general.
8: It's hilarious.
1: It's great.
8: And at first he looks at the dog eating the hot dog. Then he looks straight at the owner that gave the dog the hot dog. And he's just like, yeah.
1: Where's mine?
8: Really?
1: I don't know if the Aviators do this, and I have no idea if they do this in MLB parks, but I'm very cheap. I don't think I'm buying a stadium hot dog for a dog. Do they have special doggies for the dogs?
8: And not that I'm aware of. I don't think so.
1: I mean, Marlins Park is probably a little cheaper than most major league parks, but it's still got to be, what, $7 for a hot dog?
8: Yeah.
1: Am I a terrible person to animals if I won't buy a dog a $7 hot dog? Would you? You would. I know. I can already tell. James is saying no. You would?
8: I don't know.
1: Two dogs for $14? I mean, yeah, at that point, you have to. If you got two dogs here, you got to buy the second dog a hot dog. I'm saying dog a lot.
8: Oh, they could share one if I have two dogs.
1: I don't even buy myself hot dogs at games. I pretty much have a blanket ban on buying anything at ballparks now. Someone buys it. The SO buys it because she gets mad. She's like, I want stuff.
8: Yeah.
1: I'm like, I'll buy it for her.
8: Yeah.
1: But if she goes up, she's like, oh, you want a beer? I'm like, nope. No beers during the game. Got one before. Can get a lot more after.
8: It's true. I usually try and eat before, if I go to any other stadiums as well.
1: The hot dogs at the parks are good, though. Dirty water dog or right off the grill. Dodger dog at Dodger Stadium.
8: All the different foods are really good. So,
1: number three.
5: Number three.
1: How about the Aviators? As we pointed out last week with one of our guests, professional baseball team here in Las Vegas. They won the first half?
8: Yes, they did. And it came down to the end just last series because Sacramento was right there, but they were playing against Oklahoma City. The Aviators got it done. That is the second year in a row because, if you remember, they also clinched their spot last year in the first half, and they got to host the PCL playoffs and then ended up winning the PCL. So we'll see if they can do it again here, but a lot of fun. And, yeah, I mean, just...
1: Well, it's got to mean something that they've been consistent winners the last couple of years, especially since you're seeing guys graduate to the big leagues and the A's are getting better. So the farm system is working. Minor league results don't necessarily guarantee that... You know, you've got real prospects in the minors, but part of the winning the last couple of years has been some young guys coming up, making their stop, and moving on to Sacramento, Oakland, Vegas.
8: Yeah, and we've been talking about it. I thought it was funny last time I was on when Dustin Sweetelson was on, and he went out to the ballpark when the A's were here in Vegas and said, man, I think this farm system, they've got a lot of good guys. Have you guys been following this?
1: Yeah, he's like, have you guys been talking about this? I'm like, well, yeah, a lot. Yeah, actually, yes. Yeah. Yes, Dustin, yeah. They're worth a follow. Yes. But that does make it cooler because you get to see them. You work over with the Aviators, and we get to see them here locally, and then, you know, watch them graduate to the big leagues. Number two.
5: Number two.
1: What'd you make of Brady Tkachuk?
8: Woo.
1: Going to Florida. It's a big deal.
8: It is a big deal. I think it is. I mean, we were talking about the Giannis trade. I feel like Ottawa did a pretty good job in this one, too. I do think Brady Tkachuk's really good, but I mean, what they got back is kind of setting up for anybody else who is kind of looking to be traded right now. Could be expensive, but yeah, we know how good Florida is. They're really well coached. They just won back-to-back the year before, right? Yeah. So... It's pretty
1: That's good for South Florida. They didn't make the playoffs, so their ownership group and management should be pissed off. Go get more players. And Florida and Texas, if they choose to spend money, and Vegas have an advantage because of the no state income tax. You know, it's more attractive, especially in hockey where you make good money, but you don't make NBA money and you don't make NFL money. You want to get more of your money back. So what does this mean now? What other big players are on the block? And then how high is the price? I mean, we're talking about, what, three first-round picks in a second.
8: Well, I don't. The interesting one is Austin Matthews, and I need to really look that up. But I have seen and heard kind of chatter of what they're going to do, but I don't even know his contract or anything. But it's funny, another Canadian team kind of.
1: Why would they move on Austin Matthews?
8: Exactly.
1: Or they made him so miserable that he's going to ask out.
8: I mean, one watching what Mitch Marner just went through and having success in the playoffs, right, and getting to the Stanley Cup final, kind of what every player wants. So he could definitely still want out.
1: Trade rumors to L.A., Utah, or Edmonton. If he is, first of all, if he's traded, that's horrific. But secondly, if he gets out of Canada, come on. What are the Canadian teams doing? Top story.
8: Right.
5: Number one.
1: All right, lots to get to on the World Cup, but records falling, and a lot of the old guys are achieving.
8: Yes, they are. I'm excited. Well, we're going to talk about this with Ray when we talk about the sports betting segment here, but crazy parlays hitting with goal scorers. People like putting those all together, but... Messi, all-time top goal scorer in the FIFA World Cup now with 17 goals now. And then just Ronaldo became the oldest player with a multi-goal game at the Men's World Cup at 41 years old and 138 days. And he just broke Messi's record that was set this year.
1: We'll get into betting on the World Cup. As Alex said, Ray Cleaver from William Hill will join us if you want more information on getting a William Hill sports account. On the mobile app, just go to williamhill.us.
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0: right, coming up on the halfway point of the show, lots to get to. Cofield and Company, Steve Cofield. We're on ESPN Reno, ESPN Las Vegas. Alex White, she is here. We just watched the Astros and Toronto go to extras, so they're 6-6 now in the 12th. Sometimes these score boxes, I can't read them. No, it's the 10th. 10th, my bad. See, I can't read it. The 10th. I got excited. All right, so obviously I'm very worked up about a bunch of stuff today. And we'll get to Dusty May in a little bit. The Sorsby thing annoys me to no end. So if you didn't see it, Brendan Sorsby basically banned from the NFL. Now, they're not going to use that language, but banned from the NFL for now. They announced about 5 hours ago sending a letter to Sorsby. Not much of an explanation, but nah, we're not going to do a supplemental draft. So immediately people ran to the conclusion, oh, they're sending a message. Gambling, you got a problem, kid. NFL integrity, can't let a gambler in. And I mentioned about 15 minutes ago, well, let's have them say that's the reason. Alex, why won't they say that?
1: Well, I said not just the NFL, but a lot of the leagues are in bed with the sports books and have deals and get money for, and that is why they have to have all the starting lineups and all this stuff. So I guess I would say...
0: Well, it's an optics issue. If they go after gambling, then people immediately are going to be like, hey, what about all these partners in the gambling world? So that's exactly why this letter they released has really no reason. And they're not going to say, essentially, this is a ban for your gambling in college, because they can't do that, because then they know they're messing with their money. And yes, we're closest to this than anyone in the country. So I think we look at it a little bit differently in terms of the evils of gambling. The pearl clutching is convenient at times, and it really irks me. Ray Cleaver's with us from William Hill. Ray, how are you, buddy?
2: I'm doing better than you, apparently.
0: Well, first of all, I'm always on the side of labor, and I'm on the side of kids, and you know, people should get a right to work and get a right to play. And if they're going to be suspended or banned from a league, then it needs to be laid out in writing as to why Sorsby is banned. And you know what, the NCAA did it, whether the judge agreed with it or not, or you know, the Big 12, that was all that legal fight that was going to come up. At least they said it. I don't respect the NFL right now. Say it. If that's the reason, say it. Otherwise, he should be in the league. If he's not going in the supplemental, then he should be a free agent.
2: I think the NFL, I read that letter from top to bottom, and I think the NFL did a pretty good job of explaining why he's not getting in. He used it as a resort because he couldn't get any more NCAA eligibility because of his gambling. Now, the gambling wasn't as big an issue as what I think most are making of. The problem was, one, he tried to cover everything up. Two, he went over state lines and shipped money in excess of $5,000 numerous times when he was in a state that legally did not accept gambling. He broke the NCAA bylaws numerous times. And I know I'm the wrong guy on this because I'm one of the few who believes Pete Rose should never be in the Hall of Fame. So I just don't know why the sympathies with him.
0: No, hey, Ray, let me break in for a second. Your point about Pete is actually that makes you the right guy. Because I see so many people who are duplicitous in the way they talk about Sorsby and the way they used to talk about Pete Rose. I am with you. I'm one of the few Sports Talk Radio people from the get-go who said, Pete can't be in the Hall of Fame. He should never be in the Hall of Fame. And I'll tell you now, with all the Sorsby, all the people who are kind of backing what the NFL and what college football is doing here, I don't ever want to hear Pete Rose's name again. Because if it's good for this kid, then Pete's gone forever. Sorry, rest in peace, but they lifted the ban. He should never get in.
2: I also think that Sorsby should just put his nose down. Now, let's face it. He left Indiana to go to Cincinnati. He goes to Cincinnati. Then he wants a better deal. He goes to Texas Tech. Then they tell him he's not going to be able to be eligible at Texas Tech. So he files an injunction. This is a kid who just believes the world owes him a living. He doesn't like his current situation, no matter what it's in. If you talk to most gamblers, that's the situation gamblers are in, too. But he has never been happy, and what they're doing is they're letting their five-year-old kid have cookies out of the cookie jar after they've told him no at least 50 times. This guy is not good. He doesn't have integrity. I don't know if teams really want to trust him. The NFL hasn't had a supplemental draft in 4 years. They just said they're going to do business as usual rather than having a supplemental draft for one guy that they really don't want to deal with this late in the offseason. And if he puts his nose down, works really hard, in less than 10 months is the NFL draft again, and he is eligible for the 2027 NFL draft. To me, this is a win-win for everybody. We don't have to deal with Sorsby anymore. Next time we'll talk about him is where he's going to go in the draft. He can work out. He can get a quarterback coach. He can do all the things that make him special to the teams. He was going to have a pro day. Well, why not still have the pro day, show off your talents now, and then have a pro day right before the draft? Let's see where he ends up in 10 months, which to a 22-year-old kid is an infinite amount of time. To a guy like me, it's just next week.
0: If you're Sorsby and his reps, would you play in one of our American minor leagues or the CFL?
2: No, for the fear of getting hurt. Yep. I really wouldn't, unless there's a lot of money. I mean, I'll be honest. Let's face it. This guy loves money. There's no doubt about it. But, no, I really wouldn't. It's 10 months. It's still April. Just back off. Take your name out. Work on your reputation. Talk to some people about gambling. Try to help your situation in the eye of the public. You sue the NFL, you're going to get everything you deserve. Just back off. Get rid of the legal side of this thing and turn it into a football side of thing and a character thing, and he'll come out a winner.
0: Ray Cleaver's with us, William Hill. Liberty Aces go at it tonight, the New York Liberty and the Las Vegas Aces. This is a big game, very big game. These are two of the better squads in the WNBA. Getting action on it?
2: Yeah, I talked to our NBA head, Dave Lieberman, and he said there is a ton of action on the Liberty and Aces, and a lot of action on the Aces and over the total today, and that total is extremely high. I believe it's like 179 now. Looking at the current lines, 177.5 looks across the board, 178 maybe at another. But that's a high total. But if you want to be on the book side, you want the Liberty and under. If you want to be on the public side, it's Aces and over, and they'll probably split. So there you go.
0: How much did you guys post on the NBA draft? Because it feels like Vegas has gotten more and more hesitant on this draft in particular.
2: Well, we did quite a bit. We did through the top 10 picks, and we also had players under 20 and 30. But the problem is Nevada Gaming. They make us shut it off a day before the interest really kicks in. It had to get shut off yesterday in Nevada. We do get quite a bit of action from around the country because other states will take it right up till an hour before. But as far as Nevada, I mean, it gets cut off. But, yeah, we're taking, you know, 500 to a dime on certain bets. And there's plenty of action, plenty of forecast. It looks like AJ is going to go number one, though.
0: What's the World Cup been like for you guys at William Hill?
2: Oh, my God, disaster.
0: Oh, no. How come? All these old guys scoring?
2: Yeah, breaking news. Thank God Harry Kane didn't score a goal for England today, and nobody did. Draws are our best friend right now. Anything 0-0. But when Haaland, Mbappe, Messi, and then today Ronaldo, I mean, they're all scoring two goals. It's like the gamblers are backing the Brinks truck up to the books to get all the cash out. So, yeah, it's been extremely, extremely ugly. And it wasn't bad until this weekend, in all honesty. It really wasn't. We were losing on USA and Mexico games, but as a whole, it was about a break-even. It's no longer break-even. It's public a lot. The book, very little.
0: Liabilities on countries. You in bad shape on anyone?
2: Yeah, Netherlands and Portugal. We're in good shape pretty well. USA doesn't count. Because if USA wins, we may need more than Tillman Fertitta to bail us out.
0: Oh, by the way, that was a perfect opportunity to slip in a Brendan Sorsby joke.
2: It really was.
0: But you're a professional. You're a professional. You're above that.
2: I try to be. I try to be, Steve. But, it's if the USA wins the Cup, we're really in a lot of trouble. But the interest level with the U.S. being that they can advance further has just created a monster. It really has. The World Cup is probably as I'm addicted. I admit. This morning I'm watching Portugal win 5-0, and I'm at home on a day off, and I'm watching the darn soccer. I wanted to know what happened to the real Ray, because I never used to watch soccer, or as they call it, football.
0: Ray Cleaver's with us. William Hill. Last minute here. I know you guys are adding to the NFL board. What'd you add to the college board? I know you expanded the menu.
2: Yeah, we got exact wins up for college football, the big four conferences. So if you think somebody's going to far exceed, you can get some pretty good numbers. We got alternates up, 6 plus, 10 plus, 12 plus. I know Alex is into the college football scene. And we have all the conferences up. So take your shot and see what's happening. But the college and NFL football boards are really big right now. So take a look. Get the William Hill app. It's the best board there is.
0: Ray, we appreciate your time, buddy. And I don't necessarily agree with your opinion on Sorsby, but we'll probably go round and round on this because it's not done. You know that. There's going to be lawsuits filed, and we'll talk about it more. But the gambling addiction thing is very interesting.
2: It's part of what makes it great that with your professionalism and what we do for a living, it makes it a lot of fun to argue once in a while.
0: Thanks, Ray. We'll talk to you, buddy.
2: See ya.
0: Yeah, on Ray's thing about waiting, not waiting. I don't wait.
1: I thought he made a fantastic argument.
0: No.
1: I really did.
0: Not waiting.
1: And it's 10 months
0: of eternity.
1: You're in a good spot.
0: I don't
1: spot.
0: Like that.
1: Let it go.
0: He's not in a good spot. You got to sue. Sue, sue, sue.
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0: against all these AOS teams. We rotate co-hosts. I can't remember who I said stuff to. I did point out I still think the Astros have a chance. Their pitching just has not gotten better. Brown is back, so that helps them. But, man, they can hit.
1: That was to me, yeah.
0: That was to you?
1: Yep. Yeah.
0: And they haven't made up much ground, a little bit.
1: No, but they got someone back in their bullpen that was huge.
0: Well, they got Hader back.
1: Thank you.
0: So yes. That helps a lot.
1: Yes.
0: And then I was whining earlier off the air about Aniel Dos Santos, who I have in fantasy, who stinks. It's been terrible since I had him. I almost did a rage cut earlier because I was so mad about sports radio stuff. And I'm like, I'm cutting him. I'm like, calm down. Calm down. Be patient. This is the way you finish 11th every year in fantasy baseball. Be patient. We got, is this Panama, Croatia? Going at it. Okay. 35th minute. We had a draw earlier. How much have you been watching? Are you watching a ton of World Cup or not?
1: Not enough.
0: All right.
1: I'll put it on in the background, but I can't say I'm really like...
0: But England and Ghana, draw?
1: That's funny he said draw was his best friend. That just was in regards to the goal scoring.
0: Right.
1: Because before that, if you were betting the draw on the three-way, you're doing pretty good. Because they'll give you a pretty good plus price for most of these on a draw.
0: Didn't you have a goal you found, was it Mitch? Buddy Mitch over at VSIN?
1: Yeah, he put together the three big names that Ray just mentioned to each score two, and they all did yesterday.
0: Oh boy.
1: I believe it was.
0: Well, that pay.
1: That's what I'm. It was funny that he said that because I think it was like 15,000.
0: What?
1: He put $100 on it.
0: Wow.
1: Let me find it.
0: Good for him. Yep. Maybe he'll buy me a truck. I would take a truck from Mitch. His partner, I would not.
1: FOMO. I didn't bet those yesterday.
0: That truck story goes back to last hour. We'll have to explain that later on.
1: Okay.
0: Okay. So there's a lot more on Sorsby, and Ray Cleaver came in and was disagreeing with me. How dare he? So Brendan Sorsby is banned from the NFL. They're not going to say it that way. They sent him a letter, and they basically said, like, well, you did get your application in 3 days before the deadline, but there wasn't an explanation. Okay. So wait, Josh Gordon with drug issues, Terrell Pryor with, who knows what that was at this point. It was NIL collectibles. That was fine. Generally, supplemental draft is someone who's run out of options in college. They're troubled. Now the NFL, now they're going to draw the line. But you agree with Ray?
1: I think he made some good points. But I think to your point, it sucks because the NFL and some of these leagues are so case by case and they are not consistent, and that's what drives you crazy because it's like, this is not fair to Sorsby. But then going back to the whole, well, if it affects certain partnerships and things that might have more integrity than we mm-hmm. do, and it bothers them, then...
0: But they're not going to say it's a ban because of your gambling because it affects their money with their partnerships with sportsbooks.
1: No.
0: So we're not going to get... Like, everyone's going to run with this, well, the NFL did what college... couldn't do and couldn't enforce. Did they? They won't say it. Say it. Say it. But they know that'll be challenged. And this kid absolutely should sue. Just because you fight for yourself, and yeah, you're trying to find loopholes at times, just because you fight for yourself does not mean you're entitled. I wasn't going to sit there and argue over the transfer portal with Ray, but he was kind of getting into, like, this kid has left every place because he didn't like it. You know what? If I could leave this job every year and have my pay doubled and tripled, I'd be gone in a heartbeat.
1: Whoa.
0: And that, well, but that's...
1: What about Dusty May?
0: But, and we haven't gotten to that yet, but there is some thought about loyalty. And the players are called disloyal all the time. When a coach leaves after a bunch of players have committed as freshmen and out of the portal and recommitted, like their point guard recommitted, oh, we'll get to good old Dust because no one wants to touch Dusty May because college basketball is a mess. Can you blame him? I can.

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10: All right, NBA draft is coming up. We'll get into that. And also what's going on for the NBA Summer League back for another year here in Las Vegas. Albert Hall is up with us, the VP of Operations with Alex White. She's here in Cofield as well. What's up, buddy?
11: How you doing, guys?
10: We're
11: pleasure
10: good
11: to be back. It's draft day. This is like Christmas for all of us.
10: Very I,

0: us probably the best draft in you know, who's to say, but 30 years. A lot of talent at the top, but also depth, a lot of depth. I mean, you're looking at guys that are in the 20s that, you know, won a lot of games in college, have good play, you know, played overseas. So, we're super excited and a lot of star power.
1: A.J. DeBanta expected to go number one, and he had grown before some markets got pulled down to, like, as high as minus 550 to be the first pick. Kendrick Perkins has been all over him, saying he's not really impressed by him. He thinks he's basically just Brandon Miller with the Hornets, who's actually turned out to be a good player. I don't know if that means he's a number one pick, but why do you like DeBanta?
0: Versatility. I mean, he can do a lot in today's NBA. With the length and the skill set that he has, I mean, playing multiple positions, it's the eye of the beholder, as we all know. Can you think this guy can fit your program, what you want to do with your coaches, be successful? So, I mean, I like AJ. I love Darren Peterson. I like a lot of players in this draft that may be a little bit later that you're going to get value, like the Aments and the Kingston Flemings of the world, the Morris Johnsons. I mean, Yaxel. I loved Yaxel during the college season, and he's not even projected in the lottery. So lots to be had here. And, of course, with new coaches, you got Dusty May going into Dallas now and Mike Anori in Portland. Like, they all want to make a splash too. So I would expect a potential couple surprises, but maybe even a couple trades.
1: Let's go a little deep dive here because you mentioned Mike Anori, so I'm going to try to mine your knowledge of him. How much do you know about him? And I think it's really interesting. If I read reports correctly, I think this is a short-term deal, so I'm not sure whose decision that was, but he's getting an opportunity. What do you know about him?
0: Very nice guy, like, knows his stuff, been around, has put his time in on several staffs. I mean, I can probably tell you he's been in at least 10, 15 summer leagues, of working and coaching teams there. So one of those guys who you really just hope gets an opportunity. The one-year deal with options is not ideal, but, I mean, at the end of the day, it's like the guys believe in themselves, and if he can really get players to perform, which, you know, seems to think the management up there seems to think that he can, like, you got to support him. So I'm hopeful and excited about these young guys getting opportunities. I personally miss a lot of my older coaches. I think there's a lot of good basketball knowledge and wisdom out there that – still could probably help teams in a lot of ways, but maybe they're just not in a head coaching role. So that's kind of a nutshell.
1: NBA.com Summer League /2026. You can get your tickets for the games at the Thomas and Mack July 9th to the 19th. Let's stay on this path. I don't know how much you know about Dusty May. I know that he was a manager at one point. I like that he's risen to NBA coach, but he's leaving Michigan to go to the Mavericks. Why do you think some college coaches haven't worked in the NBA, and why could he work?
0: You know what? I think personally, it's a matter of adaptation. Some of the guys who didn't work in the past were it's my way or the highway type, and I think we all know we have to deal with young people a little differently these days. As a guy who has a daughter who's 18, but at the same time, it's like, you know, just the adjustments that certain guys can make to this system. Even if you go back to the Boeheim days, and he's like, "Hey, I don't want to do," or other guys were like, "We don't want to do one and dones." And then Calipari said, "Hey, we'll do those all day long and turn them into pros." So now it's kind of a new evolution of, I think, the coaching too. It's like, "Hey, take what we have. We can be smart about these rosters, bring in a couple players that fit the coach and start to develop it that way." You saw, you know, our guy Mike Brown in New York do the exact same thing. They just changed it up a little bit, played guys maybe a little less during the season, went to the bench a little more. And voila, they got a championship. So I wish it was that easy. But, you know, those are the types of little tweaks and changes that some of these new coaches may make that could really bear fruit.
1: I find this coaching thing fascinating. Would you rather coach in the NBA or in college basketball? College basketball gets a bad rap now because of the changing rules and the lack of guardrails. Where would you rather coach?
0: I'd rather coach in the NBA,
1: yeah.
0: Personally. I think the highest level, I love college basketball, and I love the guys that are associated with it. I just think, you know, you can really fine tune your craft and get these guys really performing at the highest level at the NBA. Not that they don't in college, but as we know, I mean, DeBonta's been there for 9 months. Peterson's been there for 9 months, you know, and then that's really hard to manage that over and over. And I think the NBA if you have a good organization, which who knows where Vegas ends up, and

0: and Seattle and some of these expansion, there's a blueprint out there and on how to get good, and it starts with obviously good players, but good front offices, good ownership, and the coaching.
1: Albert Hall, VP of Ops with the NBA Summer League, is here with us on ESPN Vegas, ESPN Reno. Okay, back to the draft. Okay, I think this is a great example. Yes, you talk to a lot of NBA people. With Darren Peterson, I'm guessing the casual fan would say to you, Albert, the guy's always hurt. He's got issues, got hamstring issues. What would you tell him about his NBA future?
0: I'd say go look at when he dropped 62 points on DeBonta in high school. That's what I'd say.
1: Yeah.
0: I said, the guy's pretty good. You know, he's pretty darn good. He's got size. You're looking at that. Look at what Dylan Harper did. To me, he's very similar. But, you know, I just think you can only read into it. And unfortunately, that's the college game. Now you have manipulation of, hey, how many minutes is a guy going to play? How many games is he going to play? Could it hurt his stock, et cetera? You can't read into too much of that. The guys that know, who work him out, who played against him, they know he's an alpha. So I think that's where you have to look at and just say, look, these are, you know, everyone's going to have their opinion, but at the end of the day, there's plenty out there that are in support of a player like DP.
1: I was surprised to hear someone breaking down the fifth pick with the Clippers and saying, well, you know, they're looking at, say, Wagler, or they're looking at Acuff, and they have a lot of small guards, so why would you want another small guard? I kind of feel like this draft could be the rebound for the small guard because, you know, generally the league and leagues will follow trends, and Brunson breaking through and winning a championship, I would think, would convince more people that, hey, you know what, your lead player, your second-best player can be a guy who's 6'1", 6'2".
0: Yeah, I mean, what it boils down to is can they win, right? That's what it boils down to. It's just you have to have winning players. I mean, Brunson is an A1. I don't care who's saying what. He's just a flat-out winner. And so some of these other smaller guards, they have to prove that they can not only lead a team, but they're win, and they can get, and winning means getting other people in the right spots, the right position, as we saw Jalen do. But the small guard, look, there's always a home for the small guard, especially if you can put it in the hole and get buckets. I mean, that's what Jalen does too. He drops 30 a game. So if you can do that, there's a spot for you, no doubt about it, whether you're 6 foot or 6'10". But I think that there's some really good guards, too. If you talk about the small guards, like later on, like I was pumping up a guy, you know, the kid at Stanford, the point guard, the Okori. I mean, you got Braden Smith. I know a lot of guys like him from Purdue, NBA guy. He might be a late first, second round who's, you know, 5'11", but can really play. And Jaden Bradley from Arizona was a guy who won a lot of games as a smaller guard, lead guard. So it just depends. You know, it's the eye of the beholder, as I said, but it's also fit. And then what's the makeup of these guys? And the beauty is you can come to Summer League, see it all firsthand, and make your own opinion and your own assessment.
1: There you go. Albert, when they go up to buy tickets, what can they get in terms of the extended packages and VIP experiences?
0: Sure. 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So we're really excited about being able to make Summer League affordable. I mean, imagine going to up to 8 games for that kind of number. It just doesn't happen anymore. And, you know, we've decided, look, we're not going to go in there and gouge anybody. We're excited about keeping those prices healthy. And for us, it's really a way for the city of Las Vegas, the county of Clark County, to come out and really support Summer League from start to finish, not just the first weekend, and show that Las Vegas is in worthy of this NBA franchise that could be coming there.
1: Last one with Albert Hall from the Summer League. Giannis gets moved. I didn't like the return. Can you make me a strong pitch on what the Bucks got back in terms of Hero and Ware and all these picks?
0: You know, look, it's draft capital that they didn't have any of, which is always nice, but I think Hero's a good player. Khalil Ware was first team rookie. So it's not like they're, you know, guys that are getting that are unproven. They've proven that they can play. But now again, it's going in and filling out the rest of the roster. And it comes down to, okay, do you think you can win a championship right now, or are you positioning for the future? And I think Miami's going all in, obviously, but now they have to fill out the rest of their roster. So, look, that's a never-ending challenge in the NBA, and that's why guys like Bob Myers are back in there, because he was really good at that when he was running the Warriors. Now he's running Philly, so imagine they're going to be in the middle of a lot of stuff here. But that's what it comes down to, is just the fit, the right people, and then at the end of the day, you just have to have good players.
1: Albert, we appreciate your time. We'll talk to you soon, buddy.
0: All right, we'll see you at Summer League. Take care.
1: There he is, Albert Hall, VP of Ops at the Summer League, NBA.com/Summer League. Look it up. Get your tickets. We'll give away tickets here in less than 3 minutes. So they just did walkouts, kind of introductions for everyone who's at the draft in the green room. It's interesting. So young. So many young guys. Keaton Wagler is one of the really good stories in this. So Wagler had a really good freshman year. I mean, like, really exploded. And actually exploded because there were some injuries. And he took over the team and started running the point. But had some big point outputs. Like, a year and a half before he committed to Illinois, he's thin. And he was really thin back then. He was a couple inches shorter. And our guys at UMKC, Marvin Menzies and Joe Esposito, they moved on. They made a change at the top there. They were one of the offers to Keaton Wagler. Like, less than, you know, a year and a half before he arrived at Illinois. And then he started getting more attention, filled out, got bigger. Like, those are the kind of stories that are cool with the NBA, yeah. Especially on, we know on the international side, most people don't know who the international players are, but the upside and the rapidity, that's not even the right word, but, you know, the rapidness with which you can move up and become an NBA player. Now, in his case, he might not be a guy for like 4 years, but that's where the NBA is now, and it's probably a little closer, and maybe this is why it's not as popular as it used to be. It's probably a lot closer to MLB draft than it is to the NFL draft.
2: That's true. So you're not going to see them right away. And that's what people kind of need. So they don't get as hyped about the draft, right? Because they're like, they're just going into the system. And it'll be some time. But, yeah, that is a good story. That's pretty wild to make that kind of leap about looking at those kind of colleges, going to Illinois, getting the playing time, and now being projected, what, fifth or sixth?
1: Correct. I think the other intriguing one, and, you know, the names on this are pretty big, especially with, well, more with Cameron Boozer because of Carlos Boozer, but Koa Pete also comes from a sports playing, you know, family. They're all linemen. Between Boozer and Pete, and you know the other guy to look at with the same kind of body type, that's 6'6 to 6'8, 230 to 250, is Josh Jefferson from Vegas, from St. Mary's, from Iowa State. You know, is he a tweener? Can he survive as a small forward? Can he play some four? Can he be a stretch guy? Because he's a massive dude, and he's thick. And they're all kind of have that same build, but all three are projected to go in the top 20 of this draft. We will throw to the draft a little bit live once the picks start coming down around 5:20. But on the way back, yeah, we got a lot more to get into with Brendan Sorsby and Dusty May leaving.
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